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I'm Zach. I'll be back to do it again tomorrow night at 8 o'clock as we wrap up the work week. Right now, if you want to hear something, 800-260-0933 on the text line. Sabrina Carpenter's on. This is Taste.

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if you ever wonder if your significant other is actually respecting you, Jared and Katie are going to share the signs that they do. 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

Bob 93.3, I love a Cheez-It, especially the extra cheesy kind, but they're launching a new flavor, and it's Coors Light beer cheese flavor. 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

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I like the show a lot, but I think it's time that it comes to an end. 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
1: Hey, it's Katie from Jared and Katie in the Morning. If you are married and you wonder if your significant other actually respects you, we've got the things that husbands and wives typically say about a spouse that they respect, including

Sasquatch in effect until 8 o'clock tomorrow night. We're going to see some showers and thunderstorms continue tonight, dropping down to 72 tomorrow. More showers and thunderstorms as the day goes on, and 83. Malcolm Todd's on now, Earrings. It's Bob 93.3.

Styles and those American girls. It's Bob 93.3. I'm Zach. 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

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Zara Larsson, Tyla, and Zara Larsson. 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

listening to Carolina's number one hit music station, Bob 93.3. I'm Zach. I am out of here. I will be back with you tomorrow at 6. We will wrap up the work week. Niall Horan is on for you now. Tastes so good. It's Bob 93.3. Have a good one. See ya.

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1: A woman in England caught her husband cheating on her. After 17 years of marriage, he was found in the back of his dad's work van having relations with a woman that the wife knew in her own personal life.
2: Oh, gosh.
3: Mm-hmm.
4: Baby!
3: There you go, look.
4: We done.
3: Get the woman back in van.
4: We done.
3: Go on.
4: We done.
3: Go on.
4: We done.
3: Enjoy it. You watch. It's going all over Facebooks. In the back of his dad's van. No. Cheating on me. His wife for 17 years, not last New Year, with some bag.
4: No, it's not right.
1: Bag.
3: No, go on. Carry on. You want a show? You can have a show.
4: All right. It's over. It's over.
3: No, it's not.
0: And he's like pantsless in the back of his work van, and the lady's like hiding her face.
1: He's like, on his knees like a toddler covering his wiener.
0: Like kind of Winnie the Pooh style. He's got his shirt on, no pants.
2: Yeah. What country is this?
1: England.
0: Yeah.
1: And at the same time, he's covering his genitals.
0: Mm-hmm.
1: He's like not looking at her. I mean, because how could you?
0: Right.
1: How could you? He's like, it's over. It's over. Yeah, yeah, no kidding.
0: I love that. It happened.
2: She
0: so-
2: said it wasn't, though.
1: But the video,
0: video
1: wasn't the recording.
0: He wanted her to stop.
1: Yeah.
0: The video.
1: I think he's referring to the marriage. Their relationship is over. Like, I think that's what he's referring to. But she's referring to, no, it's not. I'm going to keep recording. And it's going all over Facebook.
2: Oh, my gosh.
0: Yeah. And you know, I don't know. I was telling Katie off the air, that show Cheaters. I don't know if you used to watch that when it used to be on.
2: Yeah.
0: I used to love that show.
1: It's good.
0: It's like our War of the Roses.
1: But it truly is.
0: I don't know how it was all set up or whatever, but every single time the person that was cheating would blame the person that got caught. Why would you do
1: every
0: this?
1: Time.
0: Why would you bring cameras in here? Like, you're screwing somebody else.
1: Yeah, what do you think?
0: You're cheating on me.
1: Like, oh, now you deserve privacy? No.
0: And I think it happens in real life.
1: Yeah.
0: You catch somebody cheating, they blame you.
2: You know somebody got stabbed on that show.
1: Oh, is that why it
0: is
1: ended?
0: How they stopped it? Oh, he got stabbed. The host did. He got stabbed in the stomach.
2: Was it the host?
0: Yes.
2: Somebody got stabbed.
0: Yeah, because then they had a whole thing where they took him to the hospital.
1: I don't remember seeing that.
0: I think it's the first time I saw him without his glasses on.
1: Oh, boy.
0: He had to take his glasses off for a second. I was like, ooh.
1: Mm. Well,
0: stabbed in the stomach, I think.
1: Joey Greco.
0: Yeah, Joey Greco.
1: Host of Cheaters.
0: That show was so good.
1: That's what happened immediately in this video, which, by the way, is on our social media, but please watch at your own risk because it's the unedited version. And there are, as you can imagine, F-bombs flying everywhere. But the very first thing when the wife opens up the back of this work van's, you know, like the big...
0: The double doors.
1: Double doors, yeah. He's like, I'm going to kill you. I will kill you. And she's like, you go on the defense. Like, how dare you?
0: It's disgusting.
1: You are cheating.
0: Yeah, cheaters, I mean, it's that mentality.
1: Yeah.
0: It's they can't ever... They just do whatever they want.
1: My theory is that she must have had some sort of access inside of those pantyhose she was wearing because there is no way... He didn't have time to pull his pants up. She did not have time to pull up her pantyhose. Trust. I've been there. It takes me like an hour to get into my pantyhose.
0: Okay.
1: Yeah, so there must have been some sort of easy access.
0: Okay, because I was like, oh, she probably just pulled up in case you have no idea.
5: Wow. So we know she walked in and they were doing the dude. It wasn't like other stuff?
1: Maybe
5: they hadn't gotten to the point where her pantyhose needed to be pulled down yet?
0: His pants were off.
1: Yeah.
0: I mean, it could have been something else. It could have been.
1: But she kept saying they're, you know.
0: Yeah, yeah.
2: It could have been a medical thing that she was looking at. Who knows?
1: Stop it. Don't you dare.
5: Does this look swollen to you?
1: Don't you dare.
0: Matter of fact, it does.
1: Right.
0: It's got to be one thing to know, or like maybe you found out your partner cheated and you hear about it.
1: Mm-hmm.
0: But to actually see it, I don't know what's worse.
1: I don't.
0: Like wondering what happened, actually seeing it. Like, oh my gosh, right in your face. I mean, she went, you know, open it and there's the woman.
2: Well,
0: right
2: wondering's there. Very difficult.
0: Yeah.
1: Yeah.
2: I'd like to worse. Know every, I know women sometimes don't,
1: mm-hmm.
2: but a lot of guys, or is it the opposite? I can't remember. But
0: I think guys like details.
2: I like to know every single mannerism, detail, exactly what's said, how it's, like everything, because it can change it dramatically.
1: You mean like in a cheating situation?
2: Yeah,
1: or
2: anything like that.
1: Okay.
2: Yeah.
1: I think in that situation, I would prefer to see it because I don't
0: you can process it
1: yes,
0: better.
1: Yes, because then I know exactly. I think the
0: and
1: wondering
0: you know
1: is worse.
0: Yeah, because they could lie a little bit. Well, no, it was like this or like that, but you really don't know.
1: Yeah, I would just want to be able to process it myself, you know, based on what I saw with my
2: Plus,
1: own eyes.
2: Plus, I would want to know if that other person liked it by their expression on their face.
1: Okay, that's...
0: Well, I can tell you that they did.
1: Yeah. They wouldn't probably be engaging in it if they...
2: Well, you know, if they really liked it, like that face was a better like than when I'm with that person like.
0: Yeah.
1: No, now it's too psychological.
0: Yeah.
1: I assume yes.
0: Yeah.
1: Cheating.
0: They're cheating and they're sneaking around and lying and there's some excitement in a very bizarre and bad way.
1: In a different way than you?
0: Yeah, the forbidden fruit type thing.
1: Yep.
5: I mean, especially in this situation, she knows it's happening, says it in the first time.
1: Right.
5: They're not going to go back if it stinks.
0: Yeah.
2: No, but... I did read
1: don't
2: that a lot.
1: Not like that literally.
5: Well, I didn't want to say sucks.
0: It sucks. Yeah, that's true.
1: I know you were in a no-win situation.
5: Yeah, sorry.
0: Kind of stuck.
5: If it is not enjoyable.
0: There you go.
2: I did read that I think 70% of people that cheat, 70% cheat, feel guilty about it after.
0: You would hope it'd be 100.
1: I would hope so.
0: But I guess some people don't.
2: Yeah. But, I mean, you're cheating. You know, if you feel guilty, you're cheating. You know that's going to possibly happen.
1: But it's just not stopping
2: you. So there's
1: got
2: to be some that don't care.
0: Are these people that get caught or just cheaters? Mm-hmm. Oh, even
2: just
0: if they're not
2: cheaters.
0: Caught.
1: Just
0: okay.
1: Cheating.
2: Hmm. They eat them up alive sometimes, so they end up telling their significant other if they cheated, which you shouldn't do.
0: So you wouldn't want me to know if you got cheated on?
2: Well, no, I would want to know.
0: Right.
2: But they say, if you read about it, a lot of times, if the cheating happened, it really does nothing for your relationship by telling the person. I know that's backwards sounding, and you should want
1: to... Did you learn this from Bobby Rio?
5: I was thinking the same damn thing.
1: I'm not going to take any of this.
2: No, look it up. I swear to you.
1: Yeah, I don't...
0: What do you mean that doesn't do anything? Like, not having all the information? So just being lied to?
1: Yeah.
0: It like, will, keeping secrets?
1: It's lying
2: it will,
1: by
2: it will, if
1: omission.
2: Say you have a cheating episode. Mm-hmm. If you tell the significant other, it's a good chance that you're going to get divorced. It's going
0: to
2: ruin
0: a little.
1: Well, don't you think that person deserves to have a fair shot at what's happening with their lives?
2: Well, they say if you want a relationship to continue,
1: I don't think that at that point, I think you give that up. You don't have a say anymore.
0: I agree.
2: Because you have done something. If you never tell her or him, then they never know, especially if you can stop it. Then it didn't ruin the marriage.
1: That
2: or the
1: is wildly unfair to your partner.
2: Don't look at me like that. That's what it says.
1: Well, you're the one spreading this advice. I got to fight back on it.
0: It's common sense if you cheat and tell your spouse or boyfriend or girlfriend that they're not going to like it.
1: And you'd be like, well, I shouldn't have told you. Oh, okay.
0: That's, like
1: that's
0: saying,
1: not going to win.
0: Hey, commit crimes, just don't get caught.
5: Yeah. I mean, that's literally the same situation. Like, look, if you lie to your parents, don't tell them you were lying. Otherwise, you'll get in trouble.
0: Yeah.
1: Right.
5: Yeah.
1: Right.
0: Obviously, your parents will be upset if they find out you're doing bad things.
5: If you break the law, keep it a secret.
0: Yes, obviously.
2: Now, I guess not every, it depends on the situation. Not every counselor or whatever will tell you that, but there's a lot of situations there that it would preserve the relationship.
1: Okay.
2: So.
0: Yeah, you not knowing detrimental things they're doing, of course, you're just living blindly, of course.
1: And that's, again, wildly unfair to your partner.
0: Right.
5: This is the least breaking news we've ever had.
1: Who's trying to do probably the best they can in the relationship.
5: Right. If you want to protect other people's feelings, don't tell them hurtful things.
0: Yeah.
2: Well, I'm just saying.
0: Say what?
5: I'm just putting it out there.
2: There's some experts to say don't do it. Even if, because what happens is your guilt is eating you up so much that you start wanting to tell.
0: Start wanting to do the right thing.
2: Mm. Yeah. And it doesn't usually work out very well.
1: Or the flip side is you just continue with the behavior because you haven't gotten caught yet.
0: Right. Usually that's what
2: happens. That would be bad.
1: Yeah.
0: There's consequences to, you know, all of our, good or bad, to every action, right? And so, yeah, I mean, once you, we've all made mistakes. I'm not talking about cheating, but we've all made mistakes.
1: Mistakes, sure.
0: And there's consequences that are out of our control at that point.
1: How else do you learn your life lesson?
0: You don't.
1: You know how I know that Jason is really enjoying today's show? You are stuffing your face with popcorn
5: that
1: while
5: what it
1: you're
5: is?
1: Talking on the air.
2: Oh, can you hear it?
5: I was wondering what it was.
0: Yes.
1: Stuffing your face with popcorn.
5: I
1: it's
5: thought
1: okay.
5: you were eating leftover charcuterie.
1: No.
2: I'm eating every morning now.
1: It's okay. When I am enjoying a movie, I shove my face with popcorn.
0: Yeah.
1: So I'm glad you're enjoying today's
2: show. Katie just likes me. It makes her feel better about herself because I'm eating in the morning. She's not. Go ahead.
1: I am eating. I ate already.
2: Okay.
1: I already ate
0: she
1: my
0: eats
1: breakfast.
0: Every morning.
5: I was legit going to ask what he was eating.
2: I didn't know you could hear it.
5: Oh, yeah.
1: Yes. It's a very ruffly bag. We can hear it.
5: Well, while you're talking, you're picking out of your teeth. You're
0: attention. And seriously, at one point, you answered a question, backed away from the mic.
5: Yeah.
0: I'm like, yeah, I'm glad you're not chewing into the mic, but now I can't hear you.
5: And you picked the worst food. That's 100% getting in your teeth. There's no way you're not...

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1: It is Jared and Katie's Forgive and Forget. If you're just joining us, we have AML Bethany and Taylor on the phone. And Bethany admitted and has been thinking about it for years now, actually more recently, but it's happened years ago. She used to bully Taylor. She bullied Taylor at summer camp. And it's all coming back now, these memories.

0: injuries are flooding back because Bethany's own daughter is now being bullied, and she's seeing how hurt her daughter is, and she's like, oh man, I was the bully. Mm-hmm. And so they just talked, Bethany just talked to Taylor, and they went back and forth about, you know, what she did and how she felt bad about it. Should Taylor forgive Bethany for bullying her and, in Taylor's own words, saying ruining her summer camp experience when they were teenagers? Matt, what do you think?
1: It's tough. I think she has to forgive her just for her own sanity, but I can relate big time. I was bullied a lot in middle school.
0: Were you really?
2: Really?
1: Big time. And I feel like had I not moved, I held a grudge for a long time, but eventually I had to move past it because I realized that kids at that age, their brains aren't fully developed.
2: Mm-hmm.
1: But right. it took me until I was probably an adult to move past it.
3: What were they bullying you about, your weight?
1: No, I had relatives that were openly gay, and so I was tormented for that and physically abused in therapy, that kind of thing.
2: Whoa.
0: So, like, kids were hitting you and stuff?
1: Yeah.
0: Or fighting you?
1: Yeah, that, taking things and, like, scratching me with different things, pencils, keys.
0: That's horrible.
2: As a parent now, doesn't it just, like, make you want to go back in time and strangle those kids?
1: Yeah.
2: I mean, oh, I know that that's not the right way, but as a parent now, thinking about if that were to happen to my children or that would to happen to your son, don't you want to physically harm somebody or something?
1: Yeah, I'd probably be in jail.
2: Yeah.
1: Mm-hmm.
2: It's 100%. A terrible feeling.
1: But I didn't tell my parents at the time all of it. I told them a little bit of
2: it. That makes it even, like, as a parent now, that makes it even worse for me.
1: Yeah.
0: Well, and then, I don't know, you're a little bit younger, but like, was there any cyberbullying or not, that wasn't really a
1: no,
0: thing?
1: No, that wasn't a thing. Mm-hmm.
0: Then imagine that. Like, that's horrible. And then imagine, like, even when you go home, you're getting messages that are terrible or people, you can't escape it now.
1: Yeah, it was only happening when I was at school.
0: But still, it's still terrible. Yeah. Someplace you have to go to every
1: day. Oh, yeah. Oh, yeah.
0: Jason, what do you think?
3: Well, after being both, I've been on both sides of it, and I've learned to bully from bully.
2: Mm-hmm.
3: So I have definitely had my share of bullying people. And when I look back on it, it was terrible. And it was different then, too. It was like, I know it's the same act, but as far as the acceptance of it, it was way more accepted. Now there's all these programs against it. You didn't even get in trouble for bullying, really, back then when I was in high school. So because of that, and I look back on how I feel, I would say, yeah, I think she should forgive, especially since she's coming forward and saying, you know, she was wrong about it and she understands the implications. I think you should forgive, and at least for, you know, you don't have to forget it, but forgive it. Yeah.
0: You know, it's interesting that you say that. I think you're right in many instances, is that there's a high level, a much higher number of adult bullying that occurs in the workplace.
2: Oh, for sure.
0: I get it all the time from Katie.
2: The name of our show should just be called Bullying in the Morning, because we're all guilty.
0: I know. It's so
3: Katie especially.
0: No, but I mean, outside of what we do, I mean, if you hear some people, or even just like there's mean girls that are adults, and they're mean to the one girl that's the one wife or the one girlfriend or whatever. It happens all the time.
2: And mean girls
0: and there's mean guys too.
2: Learn from mean girl moms.
0: Yes.
2: It's a learned behavior.
0: Yes.
2: So if you've got a mean girl, odds are you're probably one of the mean girl moms.
0: Yeah.
2: Because they're learning it somewhere.
0: Somewhere they're learning it.
2: Yep.
0: Let's go to Mara. Mara, should Taylor forgive Bethany for bullying her years ago in summer camp?
4: Absolutely. I'm so sorry that she was bullied, but she needs to see the good in herself and not carry on what that person showed her, which is negative. It's not worth it.
3: Yeah, okay. And sometimes I think if you forgive and you get over it, you actually, the person that was being bullied has a better sense of self. Do you know what I'm saying? Like, they feel they got over it, so it's not hindering. You know, so it's almost like when you face your fear, then it's fearful.
0: It's not holding you back anymore.
3: It's not holding you back. It's
0: yeah.
3: not creating this mental, and I mean, it's okay to deal with it still, but I think it's helpful to forgive.
2: Yeah, I think for her, for Taylor, absolutely, in her heart, should forgive in the sense that, like, she needs to move forward and she's an adult and she can, you know, she can get over how it was making her feel, right? Don't carry that into your adulthood. But I would absolutely, 100%, not give the forgiveness satisfaction to Bethany.
0: Okay. Oh, wow.
2: Nope.
3: Okay. That's because Katie is a bully.
2: I wouldn't. I mean, wow. Because they're adults now. It ruined
3: right.
2: Taylor's time. It ruined the memories that she was supposed to be making.
0: Yeah, she didn't want to go back.
2: And she didn't do but they anything. Were kids. They were kids. But she didn't do anything to deserve it other than the fact that this is harsh, but this is how I feel about it. Taylor's innocence was taken away. In what should have been the happiest, most fun time of her life, making these memories, and it was ruined because some girl couldn't control her actions. I get it; they're young, they're learning whatever. There's jealousies over a dude that probably, like, who knows where he is.
3: Well, if you want to go further, then it's more than just that time. There's a lot of times I look back in bullying, and probably that kid who got bullied, other kids piled on, yes, and their life yes, changed forever.
2: Absolutely, and so I think that she has to heal herself. Taylor has to heal in her adult life, and you know, to move on and move forward.
3: But isn't that part of the process?
2: I would do it, but I wouldn't tell Bethany I forgive her. Okay. Because that's satisfaction. Right. I would not. No, you live with that. You did it.
0: Yeah, and that's some. It's hard for me to relate because that's someone who's wildly popular and had no defects in high school. I remember when I had acne, and this girl I didn't even know, called me pizza face or pepperoni face in the lunch line, and then everyone turned and looked at me, my pepperoni face.
2: Yeah.
0: The only good thing about it is my whole face got red, so then it all blended together, and I'm like, I don't even know. I wasn't even talking to you. Like, I didn't.
2: Uh-huh.
0: And then, like, years later, she, like, tried to add me on Facebook when I was on the morning show.
2: No.
0: I was like, first of all, you're like a 5. No, thanks. And my face is very clear because I did Accutane, which probably ruined my kidneys.
3: Yes, that's what I did too.
2: Exactly. But you know, it's like that satisfaction. Like, who do you think you
3: ultimately,
2: are?
3: How she could have ruined your kidneys because you might have not have taken Accutane if she did that.
0: Right. So I might sue her for a kidney transplant.
2: Maybe it might be harsh. I don't know. And I also think that she didn't necessarily, you know, think about it or feel bad about it until her own. Now it's affecting her life. And now she's like, oh, by the way, I don't know.
0: Sometimes that's what it takes, is something happening to you, but
2: sure,
0: a little too late.
2: It's a little too late.
0: I would forgive because of how long ago it's been, and this lady saying, look, I made a mistake. They're both listening still. Mm-hmm. We're going to go back to them in a second to see if she's going to get forgiven or not. But she's saying, look, I was wrong. I'm really sorry. I feel awful about it. She gave her more information, said it was over a boy. I was actually jealous of you. You know, that makes it a little bit easier. Like, okay, a little ego boost. Doesn't make it right.
2: Mm-mm.
0: And then my daughter, she's even saying, like, can you help my daughter? I mean, she's being as vulnerable as she can after making a mistake. So in this instance, I would forgive.
2: Okay, so Taylor, you have had an opportunity to hear what everybody else has to say. I mean, their opinions, but ultimately it is your decision. Do you think that you can find it in your heart to forgive Bethany for bullying you?
5: I mean, I feel awful saying this, but I don't think I can't. I mean, that summer, we should have just been making, like, lifelong memories. And, you know, I would have loved camp if she hadn't made it miserable for me. And, like I said, I am happy to, like, talk to her daughter. I feel for her. But, Bethany, I don't think that I can forgive you. And especially when it was something as stupid as jealousy that, like, caused it. That's just so silly.
0: And then Bethany, what do you think when you hear that?
6: I mean, I have to live with it, I guess. I'm the one who made the mistake. We were young, we were little, but it was I made a mistake. So if I could do it over again, I absolutely would, but I get it. And it's sad, but I get it.
0: This morning, you mentioned that you would be willing to talk to Bethany's daughter who's been bullied. Is that still on the table? And that might be a bridge to somewhere. But even if not, do you feel like that's something that you still want to do?
5: You mean talk to her daughter?
0: Yeah.
5: Oh, I absolutely will. I feel for anyone that's going through what I went through.
0: Okay. I guess the thing is a little tricky. But when your mom bullied me,
2: right.
0: So I guess you had to figure a way to discuss it where it's
2: gonna be touchy.
0: Appropriate. But yeah. All right.
2: Well, good luck, you guys. And I mean, thank you for sharing your story. It's rough, but I think it's a good lesson to learn that it's, you know, those kinds of things affect people for a very long time. All right. Thank you both.
5: Yeah.
6: Thank you so much.
7: Oh, wake up. You're waking up with Jared and Katie in the morning.
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1: So you guys, we got a message from an AML. Her name is Bethany, and she is asking for some forgiveness from a friend of hers. Back in the day, they went to summer camp together.
0: Okay.
1: We do have Bethany on the phone. Hi, Bethany.
2: Hi.
1: Hey, so you contacted us for Jared and Katie's Forgive and Forget. Can you tell us what's going on?
2: I can. I don't look good in this story. This is hard. Okay.
1: That's okay. That's all right.
2: So Taylor and I went to summer camp together a long, long time ago, and we still live in the same town, but we don't really hang out at all. We're both married now, and we're both raising kids, and I want to reach out to Taylor for forgiveness because I was kind of a bully to her at summer camp.
0: Okay.
1: Oh, at summer camp. Okay.
0: Bully at summer camp. Okay. And how many years ago was this?
2: A lady never told.
0: Oh, okay. So it's been a while. All right.
1: We'll just say back in the day.
0: I got you.
1: How about that? That's okay.
0: Good answer.
1: But okay. So you obviously feel bad about it. That's why
2: I do. And sorry. I didn't mean to cut you off.
1: Oh, that's okay. No. Go ahead.
2: I was just going to say that my daughter doesn't want to go to camp this summer because she's been bullied by some older girls, and it just made me think about how awful I was to Taylor. I don't think it's an exaggeration to say I bullied her.
1: So now you're feeling bad because your own daughter is being bullied and made you think, is that what made you think of it? I'm guessing.
2: Oh yeah. It came flooding back when my little one came home from camp last summer, and this year she just won't even talk about it. She just doesn't want to go. And it makes me so sad because other than this tainting of the memory, I loved camp.
1: Mm-hmm.
0: Okay.
1: All right. Well, we do have Taylor on the phone. She did agree to join us, and that's kind of the deal, is that she gets to hear your side. Taylor, are you there?
3: Yeah, I'm here.
1: Hey, so is everything that is everything she says true? Do you feel that way too about summer camp?
3: I was completely bullied by Bethany. It was such a horrible summer. I mean, seriously, I was like a happy kid, and it completely messed up my self-esteem. I like really didn't like myself and just felt like I wasn't good at it. I mean, it was awful. I mean,
0: I hate to ask, but like, what type of things did she bully you about? Or, I mean, I know it's kind of painful.
3: Oh my God. Like hiding my underwear so I didn't have it, like crushing crackers up in my bed. So when I got into bed, there were all these crumbs. I mean, she stole the laces from all my tennis shoes.
1: Oh my God.
3: I mean, and then, you know, it just always like came up with all these stupid, like, names, and then other people called me them too. I mean, it was just so awful.
1: Oh my God.
0: Sorry you had to go through that.
1: Yeah. Bethany, you're there.
2: I don't know if this helps you to hear at all, Taylor, but the only reason I ever did any of those things is because I was jealous. You were way prettier than me, and I had on a crush on Travis, and it was you that he liked, and I, like, it's what you're describing is terribly, terrible behavior, and I'm really sorry, but it was over a boy. I'm sorry.
3: Oh my God. So, like, we could have had a great summer. We could have been friends, and you let that be ruined because of a boy? I mean, come on.
0: Yeah.
3: It was loser Travis. Oh my God.
1: This is clearly like the first time you're hearing that, Taylor. You didn't have any idea that a boy was behind it?
3: No, jealousy. But that's just so stupid. I would be happy. I would absolutely be happy to talk to your daughter. I am so sorry that she went through that. I could help her maybe see how I got through it. But, I mean, you ruined that summer and then like my whole next year pretty much because I felt so horrible about myself.
1: So why don't we do this? Why don't we ask our other AMLs if Taylor should forgive Bethany for bullying her back in the day in summer camp? Bethany and Taylor, stay on the line because you guys will be able to hear, you know, kind of how people weigh in. And then Taylor, we'll hear from you about whether or not you can find it in your heart to forgive her. That's next.
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1: Where do you brush your teeth? There is, it's a small population, but it's still a population of people who say, I brush my teeth right on the toilet every day. And the world is grossed out.
0: Yeah, where do you spit at, you know, in the toilet?
1: You tell me. If you brush your teeth on the toilet, what do you do with it?
0: Yeah.
1: I don't know. Do you brush your teeth on the toilet?
0: I do it in the bath. I just spit it right in the bath.
1: Oh, sick.
0: It's kind of like a soapy thing. No, I do it at the sink. I mean, you know, that's like the one normal thing I do.
1: Uh-huh. Sometimes yeah. I'll walk. I do it at the sink as well. Sometimes I will walk around the house while
0: yes,
1: I'm brushing.
0: I've done that.
1: But I always return to the sink.
0: I mean, there's been times where I've done it and then I'm brushing my teeth and I'm in the kitchen and then it's like too much. I'm like, I got to spit this out. I'll spit it out in the kitchen sink.
1: But in the sink.
0: In the sink. Yeah.
1: In the sink. Yeah.
0: Right.
1: But I can't imagine sitting down bare butt on the toilet and then thinking, you know what I should do right now? Brush my teeth.
2: It's efficient.
1: I guess, but I mean, you have to use both hands, you know, to like do the toothpaste, have the toothbrush.
2: Oh, you can put the toothpaste on, walk over to the toilet, take a number two while you're brushing your teeth.
0: You use your other hand to wipe while you're brushing. Ugh, that's gross.
1: Yeah. Mm-hmm.
0: So I guess you've done that, Jason?
2: No.
0: Okay. Let's go to Holly. Holly, where do you brush your teeth?
3: Well, it's not me. It's my daughters. They both brush their teeth in the shower.
1: Ah.
0: Okay.
2: Interesting.
1: You know what? I actually think it's pretty smart because you don't get toothpaste all over your clothes.
0: Yeah.
1: And you can just
3: This is true. I was like, why is there toothpaste in the shower? I'm like, well, that's where we brush our teeth. I'm like, okay.
1: All right.
3: So anyway, just wanted to share that with y'all.
1: Hey, Holly, do you think it's gross that people brush their teeth while they're sitting on the toilet?
3: Beyond. That's just, yeah. I don't even understand that at all. Nope.
1: Okay. Thank you.
0: All right, Holly.
3: All right.
0: Thank you.
3: Y'all have a good day.
0: You too.
3: Thank you.
0: Bye-bye.
2: Yeah. Well, that is a good way, though, if you think about it. That's efficient as anything.
1: Sitting on the toilet and doing
2: it? Yeah, you don't have to get your sink dirty. You know how there's toothpaste in the sink? No. Shower.
0: Oh, the shower? Yeah.
1: Oh, in the shower,
0: I kind of like the shower idea.
1: I do, too.
2: Yeah, because, you know, like, my kids... When they brush their teeth, the whole sink gets messed
0: up.
2: Oh,
0: yeah. Mm-hmm. Yeah.
2: But if it's in the shower, the water's just running anyways. It seems like it's a good idea. I might have to try that.
1: I like that idea. I feel like I do that most when I'm traveling because I get all my travel stuff and
0: I
1: just kind of throw it all in the same. Like all the, you know, all my hair stuff and face stuff goes into the shower and sometimes I just throw my toothbrush in there. Might as well, right?
0: I'm going to start doing that.
2: Yeah, I think that's a good idea. That's huge because you could also have your fluoride in there. You can have your mouthwash and use that and it all while you're shampooing. And then you just spit the mouthwash out in the shower too.
1: You can't floss in there. I mean, you could, but then you have to get rid of the floss.
0: Yeah, maybe not that.
1: You know?
2: Wow.
1: 3% of people say that they brush their teeth while they're sitting on the toilet and the world cannot. They're just like, that's disgusting.
0: Believe it or not, like I'm grossed out when I hear people that they eat on the toilet. I'm like, oh, because just the number, believe it or not, with smells.
1: Yeah.
0: Even if it's my own and you're eating, I just can't do that.
1: I have gone into the bathroom with a mouthful of food.
0: It's a little bit different than like taking your sandwich and sitting down
2: normal.
1: Yeah. Yeah. Totally normal. I've gone in with a mouthful of food and then, finished my bite while I'm going to the bathroom.
0: It's a little bit different, I think.
1: But yeah, I've never taken a plate or
0: a snack.
1: I feel
0: like Matt eats on the toilet.
1: Do you eat on the toilet, Matt?
4: I have. I don't regularly. I did when I was younger. Like, I was really hungry, and then I had to poop, and I'm like, well, I'm going to take these Cheetos with me.
1: I have served my children when they were potty training. I have served them plates of snacks while they're sitting on the toilet because basically they were not getting up until something happened. So let's make this comfortable.
0: Like, hey, here we go.
1: Yeah, we're going to spend some time in here.
0: Let's go to AML Jose. Jose, where do you brush your teeth?
5: I brush like a normal person over the sink, and sometimes it splatters all over the mirror.
0: Mm-hmm.
2: Yeah, well, you should start brushing in the shower, Jose, because then it won't do that. This is like a miracle.
1: This is life changing.
2: I mean, it is. I'm like, it just eliminates all this cleaning up and everything.
5: Why would I brush in the shower, though? That's weird. I mean,
1: all the reasons we just said.
5: Shampoo.
2: Yeah, but you're not swallowing shampoo and soap at that time. And here's another thing. You ever brush your teeth? This drives me nuts. It's an inanimate object. Where all of a sudden it slips out of your hand and drops on the sink and it splatters up on your shirt. That happens to me a lot.
1: Dropping your toothbrush?
2: In the sink and it splash and the toothpaste splashes up on your shirt, which I think turns your shirt white.
1: Yes, it does. It does not come out.
2: Yeah, so I love the shower idea.
0: I think the shower, you just have to make sure that you're spitting out at the drain because if you get it like one of those corners like the hard to reach areas with the shower head.
1: Yeah.
2: Then yeah, you
0: just have the paste on your shower.
1: It's going to dry there. So
5: you I can see BB Shea brushing his teeth on the toilet, though.
0: No one knows who that is.
5: For some reason.
2: All right. He does overnight.
0: Thank you.
2: Yeah.
1: He was he did come in for rap battle a couple times. Wow. He did.
0: All right, Jose. Thank you.
1: Mm-hmm. The other thing about, what was it? Oh, the we have the electric toothbrushes. You know, my husband's in dental sales. So every time there's like a new whatever, he will bring the new toothbrushes home. And the thing that I hate the most about the electric toothbrush, there's a couple things. But if you accidentally bring the toothbrush out of your mouth while you're brushing, then it sprays everywhere.
0: Everywhere. Yeah.
1: And then also, it still continues, the water and the toothpaste, even if you rinse it, continues to drip down your toothbrush throughout the day and creates a disgusting layer of
2: Well, usually they're waterproof and you can wash the outside while you're rinsing your toothbrush off.
1: I do. I rinse it, but it still drains to the bottom and it creates this funk at the bottom, at the base where your toothbrush charges.
4: Hannah has one of those. It's disgusting.
1: It's gross.
0: And it seemed like it's like a nice thing to have, but it kind of turns out to be gross.
1: Kind of gross.
2: I know you get disgusted about people brushing their teeth on top of the toilet, but in certain bathrooms, they say that every time you flush the toilet, if the toothpaste is close to your toilet, stuff is
0: the fecal matter.
2: Yeah, fecal matter is coming onto your. It's a horrible place to put Kleenex and a toothbrush too close to your toilet because it's like it goes like 8 feet across the room that you can't see, and you're basically brushing your teeth with poop.
0: Yeah, that's it's true.
1: Yeah, it's true. I can't get too hung up on that because I mean our bathroom is very small. Mm-hmm. I also have Q-tips right beside. I mean, it's on the vanity. It's all like on the sink.
2: You could put the Q-tips in a jar.
1: They're in a jar and they have a cover, but sometimes the cover's not on. And then I also have like my toner pads that I use.
2: You probably have to poop on your face and your ears.
1: I'm sure I do. In my ears. And then also I use my
0: poop face.
1: I use my Q-tips when I'm applying my makeup to like get things out of my eyes sometimes, new Q-tips.
0: Yeah.
1: But if it's got fecal matter on it, no wonder I get pink eye.
2: It's shocking.
0: Yeah, you get pink eye a lot.
2: It's shocking the amount of that comes out of a toilet after you flush it. You would never suspect how far it goes.
1: Mm-hmm.
2: But now that she mentioned, the caller mentioned that you can brush your teeth in the shower, again, that prevents that. I think it's the best idea I've ever heard.
1: Mm-hmm. You can't have anything in your bathroom. You can't have your brush. You can't have your makeup.
0: If your toilet is not separated, it's not in a separate room.
4: Just put the lid down when you flush.
0: Yeah, no one does.
2: It helps.
1: I can't. It's easy. But Matt,
0: you're
1: extra
0: right.
1: Step.
0: You're right, Matt.
4: It's an extra step. The seat's already down. It's one extra step.
1: True.
0: It's a big one, though.
4: I'd rather brush my teeth and wash my face with poop.
2: But Matt, guys barely put the toilet seat down after going pee.
1: Yeah.
4: Well, that's your own fault.
2: Not me.
4: I don't either.
0: Do you put the seat down after when you flush, or are you rich and you have a separate toilet?
4: I put the seat down when I flush.
0: Okay.
1: Yeah. My toilet.
4: Especially if it's poop, yeah. I mean, if it's pee, no. If it's poop, yes.
0: You don't want to watch it go down? What's wrong with you?
4: No.
0: It never gets old for me. I'm like, wow.
2: Yeah, I do. I always have to watch because I don't know what's going to be left.
0: Yeah, exactly. But what's left is what I'm worried about more so.
1: Yeah.
0: I know it's gross. One last call real quick. Mike, where do you brush your teeth?
6: Oh, man, I'll brush my teeth just about anywhere. Walking around the house, in the bathroom, in the shower. I don't care. Even if I have like a water bottle, I'll brush my teeth and rinse with a water bottle. I don't understand how you guys don't like eat when you go to the bathroom. I mean, sometimes, you know, I'll turn around and enjoy a bowl of cereal and use the back of the toilet as like a nice table, you know.
1: Gross.
6: Table. You know?
0: Now, do you brush your
6: dinner out with the old and with the new? I mean, why not?
0: It's kind of the Play-Doh factory. Now, Mike, do you brush your teeth in the bushes when you're stalking Jason?
6: No, I actually use his bathroom.
0: There you go.
1: Nice.
0: You know the code now. All right, Mike, great call. Appreciate it.
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1: National Pet Day. And you guys thinking, you know, we all talk to our pets in a certain way. There's a certain voice you use that may be embarrassing, but look, we all do it.
0: I don't think anybody has one that's not embarrassing.
1: Yeah. Exactly.
0: Like, if it's not embarrassing, you're not doing it right.
1: Yeah, then you really don't love your pet.
0: Mm-hmm.
2: And they did research that says when you talk to your pet in these different voices, they actually like it and respond. And it's like a kid. They have a brain of a kid. Mm-hmm. So you kind of talk to kids like that sometimes, mm-hmm. a little bit.
1: Yeah, it's like baby talk almost. Yeah,
2: the dogs, it's actually a positive thing for dogs to talk in those voices.
0: Well, you get the positive reinforcement from them immediately because mm-hmm. then they start to wag their tails and then their butts.
2: They're so excited.
0: And they're like,
2: all over the floor.
0: Yeah, they're so excited. It's like, I'm going to keep doing it.
1: Right, exactly.
0: Yeah.
1: So we want to hear your pet voice. What voice you use when you're talking to your pet, dog, cat, whatever. Jamie, how do you talk to your pet?
3: Oh, the little mama's girl, the Maseraza.
2: Maseraza.
0: Maseraza.
3: And then I have a cat, and I call him Big Papa.
1: Let's hear
3: and
1: that.
3: His name is Burlia, so I say, oh, it's a Big Papa. And I'm Burliosio.
1: All right, Jamie, that's great. Thank you. Yeah. Now, Katie, you are on record for loving animals more than humans.
0: Correct. I stand by that.
1: Including your own family.
0: Uh-huh.
1: But that's fine.
0: Yes, I stand by that.
1: We're all different.
0: Today.
1: Mm-hmm. We're all different.
0: Yeah. So,
1: today.
0: I do. Maisie, remember my chocolate lab, Maisie?
1: Yes.
0: Had a different voice. And for a while after she passed away, I would talk to all the other animals just like that. And I thought, oh, this is, you know, because it takes a while to undo some habits, right?
1: Yes.
2: It's kind of like cheating, though, because it's like
0: feels very
2: the loyalty
0: weird.
2: Is
0: I
2: not,
0: know.
2: Yeah.
0: It feels very weird. It's a weird place to be. But when Olive came along, it took a second for me to try to find her voice. And then I did. I'm like, hey, little Olive. Oh. Blah, blah, blah, blah, blah. Hey, little Olive. Come on. Yep. That's how I talk
2: and
0: to
2: ben
0: her.
2: Ben says that's okay.
0: Oh, he's got his own voice for her, too.
1: Uh-huh. Yeah, everyone does. It's embarrassing. Otherwise, it's not a voice.
0: Yep. Like, hey, little Olive.
1: If you come home, like, my dog's name's Violet, I'm like, hi, Violet, how was your day? You're insane.
0: Yes.
1: Would you like some more food in your bowl?
0: I don't talk to your, I mean, like Jason said, you don't talk to your kids that way.
1: Yeah.
0: Like,
1: right.
0: Hello,
1: kids, yeah.
0: Eleanor and Henry, how are you? How was your day today?
1: Were you productive?
2: You talk to babies kind of like that.
1: And
2: they say that the dogs respond, and it's a great thing to do.
0: Yeah.
1: 800-682-1075. Love to hear the way you talk to your pets. Matt?
4: Well, clearly I'm insane. I don't have an animal voice. I don't have a baby voice. I've gotten a lot of flack for this over the years from my friends that have pets and babies.
0: Matt.
1: I am stunned.
4: Listen, I don't. Now, I will say my baby voice did kind of happen once I had a kid.
0: Uh-huh.
1: Well, yeah.
4: But I've had pets before, and I've never... I'll call them Bud.
1: Hey, Bud.
4: Or what's girl.
0: It's a Bud.
4: I mean, hey, really? Girl. Hey, Bud. Or well, like if it's a dog, I usually... I like whistle.
1: You did grow up on the mean streets of Archdale / Trinity.
0: Matt, is it true?
2: That's shocking.
0: Be honest here.
4: Mm-hmm.
0: Do you like dogs?
4: I do. I'm a big fan of dogs.
2: His face doesn't show it.
0: I know.
4: I'm a big fan. My wife's allergic.
0: Yeah.
4: And she's not a big fan.
0: Okay.
1: All right. So y'all don't have any animals.
4: Correct.
0: Don't.
4: We've had fish and RIP to those. Mm-hmm. Can't keep those alive.
1: No. How do you talk to those?
4: Those are pretty low maintenance. I usually say, damn it, I got to clean your tank again.
0: I know.
4: That's usually how I talk to the fish.
0: Fish are real difficult. We had Janet. Remember Janet, the fish?
1: Oh, yeah. Well, it's kind of like, you like, oh, I'd like to have a pool. And then you get a pool and you're like, oh, it's 24-hour maintenance.
0: Yeah.
1: Oh,
0: I got to clean
2: hire
0: it.
2: Hire a company.
1: Yeah. Uh-huh. Well, if you're fortunate enough.
2: Well,
1: but I guess
2: if you can afford a pool.
1: Well, sometimes you buy a house that has a pool.
2: True.
1: Yeah.
0: It's mm-hmm. a full-time job.
1: Yeah. If you're putting a pool into a house that you already live in,
0: mm-hmm.
1: I'm not talking about above ground. And I'm not shaming people who have above ground. You have a lot of money because they are not cheap.
2: Especially now.
0: If you have an above ground, do you drain it every year?
2: No, I don't think you have to.
0: You just leave it?
1: I mean, you just keep it.
2: Filters and everything. And then ever see a pool? My friend has a pool down the street. Ever see a pool when it sits for the whole winter and they reopen it? It's legit black.
0: Yes.
1: Yeah,
2: and
1: gross.
2: I'm like, are you going to have to empty it? Oh, no. And they make chemicals.
0: Uh-huh.
2: It's like algae or something. It clears it, it clears it up. And like a couple weeks later, it's like crystal clear.
0: Jason, as a former lifeguard for 5 years, we had to open the pool every season. And it is going into the chlorine tank. And it's like shocking it and then getting the chemicals right and testing it till you get it.
2: But
0: and
2: my point
0: scrubbing
2: is,
0: tiles.
2: When you look at it originally, like there's no way you're going to use mm-hmm. this water.
1: Right.
2: But It does. I guess it eats the bacteria, the allergy, and then it becomes crystal clear.
0: And then you put it in your mouth, you're swallowing it by accident.
1: Well, and then above ground pools, they're cheaper and less maintenance because they don't use chlorine. They use Mountain Dew Code Red.
0: Which gives it a nice hue.
1: It's a little different. Yeah, it's pretty, and you know, you can pee in it.
0: I'd swim in it.
1: Yeah. And now saltwater pools are like a big deal.
2: Yeah.
0: I wish I was more of a fan of the saltwater pool.
1: It doesn't bother me.
0: I wish I was. I don't know. It's like the ocean, you know?
4: Yeah. It's not that salty.
0: It's not as salty, but it's still something about, maybe it's reminiscent
4: for
0: the chlorine.
4: Like chlorine.
2: It's more natural. Yeah. It's not like a chemical.
0: I like
4: If you open your eyes underwater, if you open your eyes underwater and chlorine and come up, they're just the color of the desk in here, straight red.
1: Right. You're like,
0: That's childhood, man.
1: Yeah. No, I like the memories of that. Jason, how do you talk to your dog, Odin? I almost said the wrong name.
2: Bayad. Oh, this is when you're greeting it?
1: Or however you talk to her.
2: Bayad.
1: When it's being bad.
0: But
1: we know that Jason says when he says his dog's being bad, he sounds like a redneck. He's like, you're being bayad.
0: Pretend Odin just jumped onto the counter. He would never, I know. But pretend like he just jumped onto the counter and stole a steak or something.
2: Bayad. Get down. Bayad. Bayad.
4: Bayad. I can 100% vouch for this. I watched this dog pee on cushions, get down, and Jason yelled at him in his total normal voice, except the word bayad.
0: Get down, bayad.
4: Oh, why are you being so bayad?
1: Now, how do you talk to Odin? Like, you're coming home and he's like running up or.
2: Hi! What are you doing? What? Who are you, good boy? Are you a good boy?
0: Gosh,
2: like that type of thing.
1: Yeah, yeah.
0: Can't help it. They're just so damn happy to see you.
1: I know.
0: We're waiting all day.
2: It depends if I come home and all of a sudden I'm like, why does it look like something's torn up in the ground? Mm. Then I say, what is this? Mm. What is this? Bow! Bow!
1: Maybe he likes you saying that word, and so he like rips things up on purpose.
0: Uh-huh.
2: Maybe. I don't know.
1: I don't know.
0: Jared, you have a dog now.
1: I do.
0: You are also on record for not liking said dog.
1: No, I mean, yes and no. I mean, like, if we never had the dog, it wouldn't bother me.
2: Well, that's because
0: that's
2: not...
0: pretty much on record for not liking the dog.
1: I don't, like, hate the dog. She's cute. She's part of the family. She's cute. You know, at first, she would sleep in my bed every day during nap time and stuff, but I just can't help it. It's not in me. Like, I don't just love it. But the way I talk to my dog, Violet, and I do talk trash to my dog, but I say it in a kind voice, and I read that's fine.
0: Okay.
1: I know, I'm not lying. I come home like, did you not poop on the floor? Oh, you're not stupid today. Oh, you're not so stupid. Let's go outside.
0: Jared.
1: And she's like, I'm just waiting for her not to, like, the minute she doesn't do that, I'm like, I'm going to stop. She loves it.
0: Well, because you're saying it in that
2: tone.
1: She doesn't know what I'm saying. It's the tone. It's the tone. And she is trained as far as, like, she knows, like, go inside. I'm like, get down. She gets down. I mean, she's gotten better, and
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1: Time for Jared and Katie's pop quiz. The game, the way the game works, we have five pop culture questions.

0: players have a very hard time coming up with something, and I just say, all right, I'll make something up, but you've got to roll with it. Connie's response to that was so good that it became her fun fact.
1: Okay.
0: Connie's response was, don't make it perverted.
1: That's
0: what she thought I was going to do. Like,
1: Connie, I like that you covered yourself on that one. You're like, you can do that, but don't make it perverted.
0: Everyone else is like, go ahead, have fun with it. Connie's like, don't make it perverted.
1: You can do whatever you want. Don't be a perv there, Matt. I love it. Well, Connie, do you have
2: any questions
1: about the game?
2: No, I don't.
1: If you get stuck, you can pass. If there's time remaining, if Matt's not being perverted, we'll go back to the ones you passed on.
0: Toss up.
1: Yeah. Question number one is multiple choice. Gisele Bündchen celebrated turning how old by posting herself in a leopard print bikini? 46, 48, or 50?
2: 46.
1: Yes. True or false, Joy Behar is the highest paid co-host on The View?
2: False.
1: Correct. This actress was encouraged by director Penny Marshall to lose 20 pounds before they shot A League of Their Own. Who's the actress?
2: Oh, my goodness. Pass.
1: This former star of Seinfeld issued an apology after an inappropriate skit with 17-year-old Courtney Stodden recently resurfaced.
2: I'll pass.
1: What movie is this line from?
3: I've been drilling holes in the earth for 30 years, and I have never, never missed a depth that I have aimed for.
2: Go back to the other one.
1: This actress was encouraged by director Penny Marshall to lose 20 pounds. Oh, time is up.
0: She get one.
1: She got two.
0: Two.
1: She got
0: number two.
1: She got the first two, and I was like, oh, she might run the board, and then she's going to fall off.
0: She might think the movie's holes.
1: Katie will.
0: That's why I thought. That's why I laughed. Sorry.
1: Yeah, no, you're good. I was like, okay, we'll explain in a second.
0: Yeah.
1: Hi, Katie.
4: Hey, Katie will what now?
1: No,
0: you'll find out.
4: Okay,
0: you'll find out.
4: Alrighty.
1: Yeah.
4: Okay.
1: Taking on Connie. She got two.
4: Connie was my grandmother's name.
1: Oh, really?
4: Consuelo. But Connie for short.
0: Oh, yeah.
1: Oh.
4: Yes.
1: Anyway. She didn't have a fun fact. And Matt was like, well, we'll make one up. And she goes, well, don't make it perverted. He's like, okay.
4: Which means...
0: Congrats, Connie. That's your fun fact.
1: That became her fun fact.
4: Your fun fact. Yeah. There
5: Connie
4: it is.
5: Connie here. She's a whore.
4: Oh, my goodness. Connie, we apologize for Jason Goodman. Yeah. That was unnecessary.
5: Well, let me just say Matt could have said that.
1: Yeah. Oh, that's perverted. That's just straight up.
4: You know what? That's just mean.
0: Heads up. The next time you call and you don't have one, that could be your fun fact.
1: We got another skank on the phone.
0: You slept with 1,000 people.
1: But
4: how did sweet Connie
1: do? She got two.
4: All right.
1: Matt, your prediction for Katie.
0: I think Katie will get four. I'm excited to see what she does with the last one.
1: Okay, here we go.
4: Don't put that in my head.
1: Okay.
4: Okay.
1: It's too late.
0: We'll see. It's there.
1: It's there now. Multiple choice. Question number one is multiple choice. Gisele Bündchen celebrated turning how old by posting herself in a leopard print bikini? 46, 48, or 50?
4: She's 46.
1: Yes. True or false, Joy Behar is the highest paid co-host on The View?
4: I'm going false.
1: Correct.
4: Yes.
1: This actress was encouraged by director Penny Marshall to lose 20 pounds before they shot A League of Their Own.
4: Rosie O'Donnell.
1: Yes. This former star of Seinfeld issued an apology after an inappropriate skit with 17-year-old Courtney Stodden recently resurfaced.
4: Jason Alexander.
1: Yes. Oh. And for all five, what movie is this from?
3: I've been drilling holes in the earth for 30 years, and I have never, never missed a depth that I have aimed for.
4: Oh, my God. Armageddon.
1: Yes.
4: Ah! Yes.
1: Yes.
4: Okay.
1: Well, Matt laughed when I played the clip.
4: Is it because I said space the other day?
0: No.
1: You said holes.
0: You said holes.
4: I did say holes.
0: And he talks about digging. Oh. I'm like, here we go. We got another holes reference.
1: What was the movie that she thought it was holes? Was it Ghost?
4: Yes,
1: okay.
4: It was Ghost. Yes,
1: okay.
4: It was Ghost. Okay.
1: That's why I'm going to connect the two. Yeah. So what was it?
4: Was it?
0: Yeah, I knew it was close.
1: Multiple choice recapping pop quiz. Katie won 5 to two. Gisele Bündchen celebrated turning how old by posting herself in a leopard print bikini.
4: And she can. Yeah. I mean, look at her.
5: Yeah, she looks good for 46.
4: She looks good just in general.
1: She's 46.

0: It is funny. It's fine because she's a model, but it is funny. It seems like all celebrities that are attractive, when it's their birthday, they always post a photo in a bikini.
1: Yeah.
0: Like if like.
2: And don't stop.
0: If people around here did that, you'd be like, what are you doing?
1: Like, we get it. You are rich and famous. You were, well, for Giselle, she just lives in a bikini.
0: Right.
1: Giselle lives in it.
0: I mean, she's a model, so it's different. But it's just funny. They're like, J-Lo celebrated turning 50 by posting a thirst trap.
2: Well, a lot of the celebrities tend to look a lot better than normal people from all the things they have and to get done to make themselves look younger and cooler, including a chef, including plastic surgery.
1: Yeah, all the things. And also, what I think is what they're like, the flex they're trying to make is also, we're at one of the most exclusive resorts that you'll never be able to go to.
0: Right.
1: You know, so like without saying it, they're like, oh, here's me in my bikini by the pool of this ultra luxurious resort you'll never know.
0: Yeah, exactly.
1: And I'm like,
0: it's like a lot of flexes at once.
2: She does look good though. I'm just looking at the photo now.
0: And she had a baby a year ago.
1: Yeah, the post, I think this was her birthday post, but I think the first photo is of her with her her son. Now, I don't know if it's the son. Obviously, she considers the son that Tom Brady, remember he with Moynihan?
2: He married Giselle when he got with Giselle when his ex-girlfriend was pregnant.
1: Yeah, he was already with Giselle when he found out his ex was pregnant.
0: Yeah,
1: she had the baby. I think his name is Jack, maybe?
0: He has a kid named Jack.
1: Yeah.
0: Is that the oldest? Yeah, I think so.
1: They have a son and they have a daughter, and then now Giselle has a son, I believe. Mm. But anyway, she posted this picture and I was like, is that Tom Brady?
0: Oh,
1: because he's super tall.
0: Oh,
1: and I
0: wow.
1: thought, is this like a reunion or something? No, it's just one of her sons.
0: Yeah, yeah.
1: But I mean, you forget, they grow older.
0: They do.
1: They grow older, they grow very tall, and then they start to look like their parents.
0: Exactly.
1: Yeah.
0: Yeah, because, Brady's 6'5", I think.
1: Yes, so. I mean, this young man is towering over her.
0: Oh, yeah.
1: Mm-hmm.
0: And she's tall because she's a supermodel.
1: Yeah.
0: All right, recapping pop quiz, true or false, Joy Behar is the highest paid co-host on The View. That is false. It is Whoopi.
1: Okay, so there's my tie-in, because I thought it would be Whoopi.
0: Okay, yeah.
1: So Whoopi was in Ghost.
0: Recapping pop quiz, this actress was encouraged by director Penny Marshall, I don't know why women are so mean to women, to lose 20 pounds before they shot A League of Their Own. That is Rosie O'Donnell.
1: I'm surprised it was just 20.
0: She was big in that one.
1: Well, she was, yes.
0: All right, recapping pop quiz, this former star of Seinfeld issued an apology after an inappropriate skit was 17-year-old at the time. Courtney Stodden recently resurfaced. He was like rubbing his, it was a skit. I don't know what it was on.
1: He rubbed his cell phone on her.
0: And he's like, there's no,
1: breasts.
0: He said, there's more reception here than in your head or something like that.
2: But it's a skit.
0: She was 17.
2: Still a skit.
0: She was 17.
1: Here's the other thing though. And it does not make it right. It doesn't. This might shock you. But she's in one of the smallest bikinis I've ever seen.
0: Right.
1: And she is 17, but she is there and participating, and I don't understand why. I mean, I know that she had a thing with her parents. I know that she married the Doug guy, and
0: she was like 16.
1: When he was 16, and so it's like very clearly she is in a situation that somebody should have protected her.
0: Yeah, adults around are like, we're not doing this skit. We're not doing it.
1: And it's like,
0: now she's 8, and it's funny. If she's 18, it'd be fine, but 17 is not.
1: It's not.
2: Well, let me ask you something.
0: Because she said, looking back, she's like, I don't know why I was doing that. Like, it's a
2: skit.
0: She's 17.
2: Okay, so you didn't have a problem with Vampire Diaries when they were all underage hooking up with their teachers?
1: That's a show,
3: it's
1: Jason.
3: It's a show, and they're not really that age. Yeah. They're portraying an age.
0: They're like in their 20s in real life. Are.
1: Yeah, Courtney Stodden really was 17 in this one.
3: Jason, please. You know they're not really underage doing this on TV, right?
1: No, he does not know that.
2: No, I don't.
1: He does not. Boy. He was all about the underage till you just broke
0: it
1: to him.
0: He just ruined it. He's like, I'll never watch Vampire Diaries.
2: That's not true. Don't do that.
0: That was Pretty Little Liars. Is the one with the
2: Diaries.
0: No, but in love with the teacher.
2: That's right.
0: Yeah.
1: Oh, it could have been.
0: And I don't like that.
3: He's got his teen girl shows backwards.
1: Yeah, he knows.
3: Forgive him.
1: Don't not correct him.
0: And I seriously, with that show, I was just like, I didn't like that storyline. Like, they were trying to make you root for them to fall in love. It's like, she's 16.
2: Yes.
0: I mean, playing a 16-year-old.
1: But like, if you suspend reality for a minute, you're like, yes.
0: Yeah.
2: That's the
0: it was
2: problem,
0: geared towards
2: right?
0: women. Yeah, I know.
1: Suspend reality. Right. Because they're not really happening in that situation. In the real situation, I'm like, damn, somebody should have protected Courtney.
0: Right.
1: I feel badly for her. I do. I really do.
0: Somebody should have.
1: Yes. And you also look back at when you're younger and things that you've done, you're like, oh God.
0: Well, and there's obviously a lot of bad things going on in her life. The fact that her parents, I don't either allowed her or that she divorced her parents. I can't remember what the story was. At 16, married a 50-year-old.
1: Because he was 51 when they got married.
0: Yeah. And that's just, obviously they're not together, but it's like, but she said, looking back, and then Jason Alexander did like a big time apology. Like, I don't know. That was, you're right. That's so horrible.
2: Well, he didn't write the skit, right? Somebody else wrote it.
1: I don't know.
0: No, I don't know what skit it was. I didn't. I was like, because he's not on a skit show. I don't know what the deal was.
1: I almost said George Costanza.
0: Yeah. No, I don't know. We may have given it to you. May have given it to you on that one. All right. And recapping pop quiz. What movie is this line from?
4: I've been drilling holes in the earth for 30 years and I have never, never missed a depth that I have aimed for.
0: That is Armageddon.
3: My favorite movie.
2: Well, that is a good movie.
3: Mm-hmm. Mm-hmm. It was on yesterday and I stopped and Wyatt goes, is this a space movie? And I was like, it's the greatest cinematic masterpiece of all time. Sit down and watch.
2: Does it still hold up based upon how old it is?
3: I think so. I mean, there's some graphics in it that you're like, okay, this is very over the top.
1: Mm-hmm.
3: But it's casted so well and acted so well. And it's major star after major star after major star in that movie.
1: It is true.
0: Is Ed Harris in that movie?
3: He is. Oh, no. It's not Ed Harris. It's the guy that looks like Ed Harris.
0: Oh, yes, you're right.
3: They get cast in like, Timu Ed Harris.
0: Yeah, I know you're talking about.
3: I cannot think of his name.
0: I know you're talking about. Because Ed Harris, he's an iconic actor. What's going on with Taylor Sheridan again?
1: What's his problem?
0: He said that Ed Harris is like a beloved actor. And he's like, he felt like he was duped.
1: Yes.
0: When he was on Dutton Ranch, like he begged his management, like, get me out of
1: get
0: the show.
1: Get me off of it. It was like after he filmed one or two episodes and he stopped. He actually told a reporter that happened. It was like in a very... I don't think the reporter knew what was coming.
0: Yeah.
1: The reporter just asked like some, you know, basic question.
0: Yeah, how's Dutton Ranch?
1: And Ed Harris turns to him. He was like, I feel like I was manipulated. I was duped. I did not. That's not what I signed up for. It's not what I expected. I begged my manager to remove me. Yeah. And the reporter was like,
0: this guy's
1: all
0: never
1: right.
0: been on the record. He's like 80-something years.
1: Yeah.
0: He looks good.
1: Yeah.
0: 80-something years old complaining about. And then Kevin Costner had a big problem. Mm-hmm. Taylor Sheridan.
1: I'm not

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1: What in the world is going on here?
0: My first thought, legit, is somebody on Ozempic.
1: Oh, ew.
0: I'm not even being gross. I've heard it.
1: Okay, no, that's not, no.
0: It's not Ozempic.
1: That's not Ozempic.
0: Like blowing it out. Okay.
1: Nope, that's not it. Anybody else? Any guesses?
2: Does somebody play one more time?
0: Okay.
2: Is it somebody plunging a toilet?
1: No.
0: It sounds like something in a toilet. What do you think, Jason?
3: Well, it sounds like an animal to me, so I don't.
1: Okay. Well, here's your hint. It is human. It is an 800-year-old tradition where Germans are calling for deer.
0: Oh, that's a deer call?
1: That's a deer call.
0: It's a longer clip. There it is again.
1: Uh-huh.
0: So weird sounding. I mean,
1: that's what a deer sounds like?
0: That is so weird.
1: I had no idea that that's what a buck sounded like. But apparently it is. It's in Germany, and they've been doing this call, which, by the way, has a bunch of men in lined up, and they have these long wooden tubes with their mouths wrapped around it, and they're like breathing into it.
0: I want to get one. Give me one of them fart sticks.
1: Kind of reminds me of the Vuvuzela. Remember
0: that?
1: Yeah.
0: Yeah, those are cool.
1: Yeah. Well, I mean, they banned them
0: because they're like too annoying, but those are fun.
1: But yeah, it's they do this competition. 800 years they've been doing it. 800-year-old tradition. It's a simple tool. They'll use like horns or shells or like this handcrafted long wooden tube, and it kind of slides, and apparently it mimics a young deer. Like, it's calling out, and then the older deer are supposed to respond. I don't know. I didn't know that's what deer sound
2: like.
1: Interesting.
0: Yeah, you know, the thing for me, and people do what they want, especially if they eat the meat, then I have no problem with it at all. But, like, deer hunting, is that the easiest thing to hit? I mean, I've hit, like, four with my car.
1: I have no idea.
0: They're not very elusive.
1: I have no idea.
0: I mean, they come to you sometimes, but
1: so, yeah, where they're not, well, I guess where they're not supposed to be, but also, like, it is their land. Then, where else are they supposed to go?
0: And then, like, if you put a light on them, they freeze.
1: Mm-hmm.
3: Well, I won't tell you this.
1: I don't know.
3: Deer seem to be getting more brave.
1: Yeah.
3: They used to run right away, but now it's like I had a one-on-one with a deer. I was on my street, and the deer was on somebody's backyard, side backyard. And I looked at the deer, and it was just staring at me back. We got in a staring competition. I was like, is this deer going to attack me?
1: Maybe.
0: Yeah. Mm.
1: Well, it makes me sad. I know.
0: Yeah, I know.
1: I know, because here comes the animal activist. But where else are they supposed to go?
0: No, it's not their fault.
1: It's not, you know, and like they're getting more brazen because.
3: Well, the woods.
1: We're building in the woods.
0: You're taking the woods away.
1: And where are they supposed to eat? How are they supposed to hunt? How are they, you know?
0: Yeah.
1: Makes me very sad.
0: I mean, that when I totaled the Tesla when the deer hit it.
1: Yeah.
0: I told you, the one guy, the insurance adjuster, just one, for one company in one small section of this area, said my car was the 17th, like, total that week of hitting a deer.
1: My gosh.
0: That week.
1: Yeah.
0: And he's just one guy with one adjuster of, you know, probably 20, 30, 40, 50 in this area.
1: Mm-hmm.
0: He said it's out of control.
3: You do live in a more rural type area where there's probably more deer coming out of the woods.
1: He also drives a lot.
0: A ton, yeah.
1: Compared to, I mean, me.
0: I mean, the road was close to your house, Jason.
3: Well, that's rural.
0: Yeah,
3: I mean,
0: we're both
3: except
0: rural,
3: for my
0: yeah.
3: neighborhood.
0: Yeah.
3: It's pretty rural out there,
0: yeah,
3: right?
0: Yeah, it is.
1: Well,
0: it very.
1: I have seen them driving in the morning right on like one of the main streets here.
3: Mm-hmm. Really?
1: Yeah, coming in. Yep.
3: There's no woods around here.
1: That's because they're being forced out. They're trying to find food, trying to find water.
3: Well, don't they, every once in a while, they say, well, we have to kind of hunt them because of the population's getting too big?
1: Yeah. So every year, well, growing up in Pennsylvania, Quarryville, Pennsylvania, my mom would put reflective vests on us, not kidding, to go outside and play.
0: I get it as a parent now.
1: At the time, we were like, this is the worst.
0: Like, go play. If you put this on, they won't shoot you.
1: It's for real.
3: That's for hunters to see you?
1: Yeah, because during hunting season, we lived in the middle of cornfields. And then up at the, like, they were all lined with very heavy, thick woods. And we would go out and play all the time with our dog. She had one, too. She had, like, a little thing that my mom put on her because hunters were everywhere.
0: Right.
1: And so it was like, well, what are you supposed to do? Just sit inside all the time?
0: No. Right.
1: No. We didn't play at night or anything, but It was
3: dusk.
1: How
3: old were you when
1: I was there in Pennsylvania from kindergarten until right before I started high school.
0: Oh, I mean, so I didn't know you were there that long. Mm-hmm. I didn't know that.
3: Did
0: huh?
3: you have any friends?
1: Did I?
3: Well, yeah, if you're like, yes. out in the rural area like that.
1: I went
3: that.
1: To school.
3: No, I know
0: you
3: that.
0: You did?
3: But,
0: this is all news to me.
2: Wait, school up there?
1: Wait, are you homeschooling?
0: You're
1: right.
0: Next you're going to say you're a woman?
1: Yeah.
3: No, I don't know. Say barely. That barely. In my neighborhood, everybody yeah. gets to, you know, play and run around and use their oh. scooters with like eight kids.
1: Yeah.
3: Where when I was growing up, I was in a more rural area and I hated it uh-huh. because in order for me to play, I had to make arrangements for drop-offs and pickups. It was such a pain. I couldn't just walk out of the house and eight kids be there.
1: Yeah, we did have neighbors, but they weren't close. We had to drive to their house.
3: Exactly.
1: Mm-hmm. But we hung out with them. My mom was also best friends with their mom. And so in order to be social, we would go to their house a lot or they'd come to ours. But then we also, you know, during the summer, we went to the pool every single day
0: yeah.
1: from open to close. And then we went to school during, but mm-hmm. yeah, play dates were not like a thing. For
0: yeah,
1: us.
0: Yeah, it's harder when if you don't yeah. have like a neighborhood. Yeah.
3: Well, you used to live yeah. on a road like that too, right, Jared?
0: Yeah, no, two times. Mm-hmm. Yeah, I mean, that's the one thing, the only thing that I don't miss about the custom house that I lost in the divorce. No, we settled on it, but was that there was no neighborhood attached. Mm-hmm. Like, you'd have to go drive. If the kids wanted to play, you had to go, or friends, you had to go. There's like a neighborhood like kind of to the side,
1: mm-hmm.
0: but it was like only five houses in that one, and it's all old people.
3: What about the...
0: But where also, I live now, I love it.
3: The house that you... I don't know if you grew up in.
0: Yeah, Horsepin Creek was right on the main road. I mean, luckily it was at the top of a series of neighborhoods.
1: Mm-hmm.
0: So we would just go back there. I had tons of friends in that neighborhood.
1: And but now it's changed so much in that area.
0: Oh,
1: that
0: my gosh.
1: Nuts.
0: Yeah, no. So that wasn't bad. The house that I had with Kelly, it wasn't attached to any neighborhood. Like the other one, there was seriously like 400 homes behind it. Mm-hmm. So that was just like, we're just at the top of the neighborhood, really.
1: There also wasn't, I mean, there were... Obviously, sports. It's not like there weren't sports.
0: How
1: but
0: old are you?
1: It's not like it is today at all. I mean, at least oh, yeah. for us growing up, we were very rural. We were very, mm-hmm. like, in the middle of Amish country, Pennsylvania. But so we didn't have, like, if you didn't play sports at school, you really weren't playing sports anywhere else.
0: I see.
1: Because it was, you know.
3: Why did your parents want to live there?
1: My dad worked for Reynolds Aluminum, which is the foil,
3: mm-hmm.
1: and his biggest account was Hershey. So oh. we were very close to Hershey, Pennsylvania.
3: Yeah, but
1: so
3: why didn't you want to live in a neighborhood?
1: There. I don't know. That's
3: Weird.
1: Where they chose. I have no idea. Yeah. I didn't pick it.
0: Yeah.
1: I mean, growing up, looking back now, it's like it was the most beautiful childhood
0: oh,
1: ever.
0: Right.
1: It
0: yeah.
1: was the best. I don't know why, because it was an old farmhouse. We even had a silo pad. The silo wasn't there anymore, but the silo pad was still there.
0: Mm-hmm.
1: And we used to ramp our bikes on the silo pad. And I mean, it was I skate on the fields when they would freeze over and stuff. It was the best, but... I don't know.
0: When you're a kid, it's just like, it is what it is. We don't think anything different.
1: This is just my house.
0: Yeah.
1: So.
0: No, I like living on a cul-de-sac now because I didn't have that yeah. at all growing
1: mm-hmm.
0: up. I mean, I had a neighborhood I played in, but being on the main road, you can't just go out in your front yard. It's kind of like, there's yeah. so much traffic and stuff.
1: Well, when I hear my kids talk about being bored, I'm like.
0: Yeah, you live in a huge neighborhood.
1: Quiet.
0: Yeah.
3: You have quiet,
1: bikes, you have play dates, you know,
0: yeah.
1: we take you to all these sporting events, we do all these fun things, and they're bored.
0: I know. Those two words should be banned.
1: Yes. Mm-hmm. We said we were
0: generation.
1: Bored growing up. That meant you were going to be put to work.
0: Yeah, you want
1: to
0: do some chores?
1: So you never, I don't even care if you were the most bored, you found something.
0: Yeah, exactly.
1: Just to pretend. All right, no.

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1: Well, imagine spending your entire career from the start all the way to this moment searching for a lost Pan Am flight. They had an idea. They've been searching. They knew that it was in water. They were like really trying to focus, trying to figure out where it was. And then imagine the moment that you find it. This is what it sounds like.
2: Stop! Oh, my God! Is that a plane?
3: It's got to be.
4: That could be an engine.
5: That could be an engine. That looks like a wing.
4: And the nose, look at the shape of the nose.
5: And that looks like a fuselage.
6: Oh, God.
7: That's a plane.
5: Whoa.
7: That's a plane. Look at that. That's a plane.
0: Oh. Well, that's fun.
1: 74 years it was missing. 74 years.
8: Are these people
1: years.
8: Getting paid for that? Or is that this?
0: I just thought, I was like, they must have some spare time. They're like,
8: that seems like the most boring thing ever.
1: I don't know.
0: They're on the ocean?
1: It was off the water in Puerto Rico.
0: Oh, wow.
1: And so 74 years, it was when the Pan Am flight crashed. They knew that it crashed. They obviously lost the plane. And then 74 years later, they found it. And they were very hype about it. They were just like, the moment that they saw it, is that an engine? Is it? And then they lose
8: was
1: it.
8: Was it on the ocean? In the ocean?
0: Is it in the ocean?
1: In the ocean.
8: Wow. Yeah. They must have radar or something or camera.
1: They were using sonar. Yeah,
8: I guess maybe back then we didn't have the technology to find it, but you would think that the government would be able to find the plane.
1: You would think because I know when we went to the Outer Banks, they have the shipwreck map. Mm-hmm. And sometimes when you're they'll show these drones, and I don't know if it's maybe they're embellishing it a little bit, but the drone footage, when you're high enough up, it was almost like you could see a dark,
0: like the shadows of it.
1: Yeah, the dark. So
0: I guess it depends when I went snorkeling on a cruise one time. It was like the Cayman Islands or whatever. They took you to like a shipwreck.
1: Did you go around it and stuff?
0: I didn't go down that, but he was an experienced diver. The guy that lived in Mexico, Cayman Islands is Mexico, right? Or Cayman Islands.
1: In the Cayman Islands.
0: In the Cayman. No, because Cozumel. No, it's Cozumel. It's Cozumel, Mexico.
1: Oh, yeah, I was like, you went to the Caymans. You were in some water somewhere.
0: Yeah, somewhere. Right. And he went down with nothing on. And he's like, I'm going to show you this one cave. And he's like, he can hold his breath forever. And he went down and he like disappeared in like this cave thing. We're like, this dude just drowned.
1: Mm-hmm.
0: And he came back up. He's not wearing anything except for like his Speedos almost.
1: He had no snorkel or nothing.
0: Nothing. But then they showed us like, oh, over here's a shipwreck. And he looked down. And they're like, yeah.
1: Thanks to the Little Mermaid, that's where I think sharks hang out all the time.
0: And Ursula.
1: And Ursula, mm-hmm. for sure. And whatever those things were.
0: Yeah, eels, electric eels.
1: I don't know. It was like the dead people or the people that she put a spell on.
9: Our souls.
1: You know, the souls were stuck
0: underneath. Poor unfortunate souls.
1: That's right.
0: Yeah.
8: Speaking of Speedos, I just bought my first two pairs of Speedos.
0: For what?
1: You?
8: Yes.
1: In a Speedo.
8: I have two Speedos.
1: Like the weenie bikini?
8: Yeah, it looks terrible.
0: Banana hammock?
1: Why?
8: Because we're going on that vacation for a 40th birthday party, and for some reason, part of the event is everybody to wear Speedos.
0: Mm. This is a swinger event? What is this?
8: No.
0: It's the most bizarre thing I've ever heard in my life.
8: I know it is. And then...
9: was this like the group decided this is the thing? Or the okay, so you all decided you're going to wear a Speedo.
8: And I tried them on. Uh-huh. And the first one I tried on, and I didn't like the way I looked at all.
1: Mm-hmm.
8: So I... the second one, I put socks down there. Mm-hmm. Yeah. It looked a lot better.
1: Those are going to get wet.
0: Yeah.
8: I don't care.
9: They're going to get droopy.
1: And it's going to pull down your bathing suit.
0: You better pack some potatoes.
9: You're going to look like you got some old balls.
8: That day, I'm not going in the water then.
1: Oh.
8: And then when my son was eating dinner, I walked out to show my son, and he seriously almost vomited and couldn't stand. He was like, oh, my God, get away. What's going on? I don't understand this. But it's still covering. You just see more leg.
1: Do you have the tan lines? Like, do you have that already?
8: Oh, I have, it's like white where it is, and then it's, you know, where my bathing suit under my legs were dark. I mean, it's not a great look.
0: Are you going to go tanning before?
9: You're going to need to get some sun before.
1: Yeah.
0: Those things will get cooked, boy.
1: Yeah.
8: Well, how am
1: burn.
8: I going to get sun unless I'm in a Speedo?
9: Put on the Speedo and go lay out on your back porch.
1: Mm-hmm.
0: Or go to the tanning bed.
1: Yeah.
8: No, I guess I could.
1: You could use a bronzer, too, if you wanted, or like a fake tanner.
8: The problem is...
1: You could.
9: I mean, super tan everywhere and then fake tan around his bulge.
1: I mean, you know, just to like give the illusion for until you get really tan.
8: The problem with that is if you go out in the sun, like I'm darker, right?
1: Mm-hmm.
8: So if you go out in the sun like that, Matt, you just get more darker elsewhere and that gets a little dark. So it's still a big difference.
0: Yeah.
1: That's why we think you need a base.
9: Yeah, but I think... a little dark and much darker is going to be better than dark and white.
0: Yeah, white.
8: Yeah, it is
0: bad.
8: White.
9: Stark white.
1: Yeah, actually, though, the fact that you're wearing the Speedo, I would just automatically assume that that's exactly it's what funny. I would see.
0: Yeah.
1: I would see mostly white and then not.
0: Oh.
1: I also am coming off of swim meet where we see a lot of Speedos.
0: I see.
8: And
0: I see.
8: They wear Speedos?
1: Yeah. Oh, they because they go faster.
0: Oh, the swim in. Yeah, yeah, that's true. Yeah, but when you see adults in Speedos, they usually have a tan. Because I feel like they're always like European and they're used to it.
9: Yeah.
0: Mm-hmm. Maybe the first day of summer, maybe not.
9: It's not their first time putting it on.
0: Is your son getting more concerned with you now? Like y'all are switching places because you just bought leather pants recently.
1: Mm-hmm.
0: You're wearing a chain with a crucifix and now Speedos. All within 3 weeks.
1: This is screaming some sort of crisis.
8: I told you I was going to change my look. But that wasn't me. It wasn't my idea for the Speedos. But I got to participate because you can't win with that. It's either you got to look embarrassing or everybody's going to point out what a loser you are
1: that
8: you can't do it. So I have to do it.
9: Mm.
1: What are you doing once you're in the Speedo?
8: I don't know. Hanging out by
9: holding
8: the pool?
9: His nuts.
1: Oh, it's not like a... like
0: swapping wives?
1: Is there a game that you're playing?
8: Just going to the pool.
1: Oh, it's just everyone wears a Speedo day.
8: Yeah, I think somebody's wearing some Speedo that kind of attaches all the way up to the neck.
1: A monokini.
8: Is that what it is?
0: Is that the Borat thing?
1: Yeah, I think so.
9: Yeah, okay. That's incredible.
0: Wow. Yeah, that's confidence right there.
9: You have a fun group of people you hang out with, you know?
1: Yeah. I actually do love a theme. I love a theme.
0: And he's participating.
1: And that's true, because if you didn't participate, you would be the biggest loser.
8: I have to.
0: Well, if you ever wonder if your significant other genuinely respects you, we have some ways to know if they do, and if they don't do this, then they probably don't.
1: Does this make you sad a little bit?
0: Yeah, I was going to sit this one out.
1: When you said respect, you were like,
0: "Well, no, I'm saying
1: respect you."
0: No, I got sad at significant other.
1: Oh, that's where you got sad?
0: Yeah, because I don't have one.
1: Okay, that so was about anybody respecting you.
0: Yeah, no, but then if I had one, there's no respect there.
1: Okay, well, maybe you could like channel the past or something.
0: Oh, I will.
1: Okay, we're gonna find out if they respect you just based off some of the things they say. That's next.
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0: 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Bob 93.3 with Jared and Katie in the morning.
1: Well, if you ever wonder if your significant other genuinely respects you, I'll just sit this one out.
2: Well, you had two before.
0: You did.
1: Well, I've had more than two.
0: Well, but, you know, like significant other, I don't know why I'm just assuming spouse, but yeah, that's true.
3: Yeah, you have friends too?
0: Yeah, sure.
1: I think long, if they're long term. I've had, I guess, three then.
0: Okay. Well, there are certain things that they'll say if they do respect you, and it's not like, hey, I respect you.
1: Yeah.
0: It's things like, I'm so proud of them.
1: Oh, like I'm proud of you.
0: I'm so proud of him or her. Or like to other people. I'm so proud of you. I'm so proud of him or her.
2: Well, I recently got that after 21 years.
0: Proud?
2: Yeah.
1: About the floor?
0: Oh, that's right.
1: He has a little backhand of some stuff in there.
0: A little bit.
1: Like she was so shocked, but it was nice.
2: No, it was definitely nice.
0: But it was very nice.
2: The emoji was a laughing face, but the
0: words.
2: I'm trying to come up with something that I'm proud of my wife, Carol, now, because I have to say something.
0: No, you don't. You don't, because I wouldn't force it, because then she's going to know that you're making it up.
2: I'm not making it up. I'm looking for something I should be proud of.
0: Yeah, like you don't want to be tit for tat. You know what I mean? Like just because you say that you're proud of me, you don't immediately go back and be like, well, I'm proud of you too.
1: Right. I see what you're saying.
0: Because then it doesn't feel genuine.
1: Yeah, I would say all three of mine, the long-term ones, when they would talk to other people about this job,
0: okay,
1: they would say, and it'd be beyond all of us, but it would say,
0: proud.
1: Yeah, like you know, you guys are really good, really talented. You're good at your job. I'm like, oh, thanks. It's like sometimes out of nowhere, that always felt good.
0: That's nice. It does feel nice.
1: Because when I'm here, I don't feel that from anybody.
0: No, hell no. Like, do you know?
1: Well, I'll tell you, we had a great email yesterday, but that was nice. But you know what I'm saying?
0: But it's few and far between.
1: We're always busting each other up. So
0: yes,
2: I think you have to be aware though of, like you're saying, don't. It doesn't come natural. I have to get my mind to start looking at things. Like, I'm proud of all the sexy time we've been having.
1: I don't think that counts.
4: Yeah, I wouldn't use proud.
1: No, you're enjoying.
2: I am.
0: Yeah, you're enjoying it.
1: I wonder why it doesn't come naturally to you to be think positively about people.
2: I do. I just don't have a good way of communicating.
0: I don't think
1: I don't think it comes naturally at all to you.
2: Nope. Well, you can think that, but know I'm proud. I just can't.
1: Does anyone think he does?
0: No.
2: It doesn't matter.
4: I don't.
0: I know myself. All in favor of agreeing that it does not come naturally to Jason, say aye.
1: Aye.
2: It doesn't come naturally to me to say it, but I myself think it.
1: You think, okay, that's what I'm saying. It's not communicated.
2: It's not communicated. Hell no.
1: Yeah.
2: Not communicated, but deep down inside, I'm proud. Like, okay. I'm proud of the family we created and how, you know.
0: We're talking about,
1: We're talking about the show, Jason. Screw your family.
0: Yeah, screw your significant other. We're talking about our experience with you has not been. Is it because, did you get that when you were younger? Were words of affirmation did your parents say they were proud of you growing up? Because if you don't get it growing up, you might not know.
2: I don't think that much, no.
1: Okay. Well, that makes sense then.
0: Yeah, sure.
2: I was very close to my dad, but I don't think
1: he didn't verbalize it.
2: Yeah, he didn't say the words proud. He might have said, oh, that's really good, but proud. Mm-hmm.
0: I'm proud of you. Mm-hmm. Well, your significant other, if they genuinely respect you, will say, I'm proud of you, or I'm proud of him or her in a conversation.
1: Okay.
2: But does it have to be towards the other person? Could it be towards, like, let's say you have a friend. I'm really proud of my wife.
0: I think if you are proud of anybody in your life, when you say it to someone else or to them, it's a sign that you do respect them.
4: Yeah, to me, it's a bigger deal when you say it to someone else.
0: That you're not married to, that you're not.
4: Yeah, like if my wife told someone else she was proud of me, that means more than if she looks at me and tells me she's proud.
1: Yeah.
2: Well, that might happen more frequently. Like, I just don't know. If you're saying that's, you think that's more important, but how do you know and get credit for saying it?
4: You shouldn't.
0: You're not wanting to get the credit.
4: You don't need the credit.
0: Yeah.
1: You just record it.
2: This is about respect.
0: That's not. You don't get respect by being like, see, everyone does. Yeah. Everyone respects me. That's not how that works.
1: Yeah.
0: You have to earn respect.
2: Well, I get that, but if I say I'm proud of Matt saying that it is, if his wife says that she's proud of him to somebody else, then he's never going to know that she said that.
4: That's, I could be around.
0: Yeah. Or the friend could tell him.
4: But to me, it means more.
1: Well, especially if somebody. I like it. I like to hear it. Mm-hmm. You know, if they say it, you know, like it's out of nowhere, like Matt saying, that's nice. And then also, if you said, "Hey, you know, so Hannah was telling me the other day, she's so proud of you." Oh, you're like, really?
0: Wow.
1: That's nice.
2: Oh, yeah. Second. Yeah.
4: Yeah. That's going to be way over the top.
0: Yeah.
1: Right. I would do that when I was married and different things. Like if something they did that was really good, I would make a point if we're out to like let people know, but like, "Hey, I'm really like," she got in the Wake Forest. Only 24 people in the whole nation get in. Like that's cool. You know, like to.
2: Because you're proud of
1: her. I'm proud of her. I'll say that's a huge accomplishment.
2: Well, what's the point at this point? It didn't work. The marriage didn't work for saying it.
0: Still proud in the moment.
2: Okay.
4: I don't think him sharing that is the reason it didn't work.
1: Yeah, that was a good thing. But yeah. Also, it can't control the other person.
0: Right. You also can't.
1: And I wasn't doing it to manipulate. I was proud of it.
4: You can't look at every single thing that happened in the marriage just because it ended and be like, well, that's why it ended. Yeah. Every single thing you did.
1: Just like if somebody's still married doesn't mean their marriage is good.
0: That too.
1: And I'm not saying that about anybody, but that's also 100% the case for some people.
0: It also
2: That's a hint towards me.
1: It was not. It was not. I'm saying.
0: What about me?
1: And I just said it's not about anyone in this room.
4: Not it.
1: Again, we talked just yesterday. The Clintons are still married. Not a good marriage.
0: Also, what I was going to say is you cannot romanticize or, I guess, de-romanticize those moments. In that moment, you were proud.
1: I can't take that away. I was.
0: You know what I mean?
1: Yeah. Mm-hmm.
0: Just because it didn't work out doesn't mean.
1: That's what people like to do. They like to rewrite history. Mm-hmm. It was all bad.
0: Yeah.
1: If Tom Brady, you know, wins 6 Super or, you know, has a great career and then his last season he's not good, doesn't mean, you know, that he wasn't great at one point. Successful.
2: Yeah. Ooh, I know what I can say. Mm. Carol did this yesterday. She managed somehow, and she's not a handy woman. Is that what you say?
0: Uh-huh.
2: Handy woman?
0: Don't start with a negative.
1: Yeah.
2: I'm not.
0: Okay.
2: She somehow put on a
0: you're ruining it.
2: Is it a bidet? What's a bidet?
0: The bidet that sprays your butt?
2: Yes,
4: I don't know. I'm not rich. I don't have those.
2: They're not expensive. You can attach one. Now, the water doesn't get like hot or anything, but it's a bidet to Landon's toilet.
0: Wow.
1: Okay.
2: Mm. And now I said, oh my God, I can't believe you did that without me because I'm afraid that it's going to bust off and cause a major flood. Mm-hmm. But I never
1: said. There's still time for that.
0: Yeah.
2: That's what I said.
4: It's early.
0: Right now. And we don't know.
2: Yeah. I have a water sensor.
0: Of course you do.
1: Yeah.
0: Of course you do.
1: Maybe think of something
2: else. I guess I could be proud of that.
1: You could.
0: Yes, I just absolutely.
1: Or impressed. Yeah. Like, that's impressive.
2: I am impressed.
1: Good job.
2: I just don't want to influence more of that because it is risky.
1: Yeah.
4: Hmm.
1: But like you cutting into the walls.
0: Yeah.
1: One time like drilled into something, you must like an electrical thing a couple years ago. Yeah.
0: It's fine when he does it.
1: Right.
0: But if somebody else does it, they're never going to live it down.
4: He's just being protective of Carol.
1: That's right.
2: Yes. And plumbing stuff is very dangerous.
0: And electrical. Forget it.
1: Both those.
2: No. Electrical, you just get electrocuted.
0: Yes. Right. Exactly.
1: You just die.
0: I'm not touching it.
2: No. But if a fuse pops.
4: Plumbing, you get wet?
2: No.
4: Plumbing, how is that worse?
2: You could destroy your house. Especially to one that's on the second floor.
0: Silly me thinking death is worse.
1: Right.
4: Yeah.
0: That's
4: sorry.
0: Silly.
4: You could start an electrical fire.
0: That too.
4: Yeah, burn the house down.
0: Uh huh. So, you know, equally as dangerous, I think.
2: I think you would say plumbing overall is more dangerous.
0: No, like, I absolutely would not.
4: I don't think we need to get into that debate now.
0: That's not the debate. No, I would say
1: more dangerous.
0: Yes, more dangerous.
2: For the house. More dangerous for the house. Overall, there's more plumbing.
0: We didn't say for the house.
1: For the person.
0: Just in general.
2: For the person, probably.
1: Yeah. That's why they're like, do not do electrical stuff by yourself.
0: I don't even.
1: If you're not a trained professional.
0: It.
1: Yeah.
0: No. I don't even like to flip my own fuse box because I'm like, what if it's something that I'm touching that I'm not supposed to?
1: Yeah.
0: Just because I'm like, I don't know.
1: I think every electrician, of course, around it more, professionals even have accidents. Oh,
2: I've added plugs. I've added dimmers to my light switches.
0: Well, then you're on the countdown clock.
1: Yeah.
0: It's only a matter of time now. I mean, for real.
1: Yeah.
0: I don't like electric.
2: I don't understand it. If I just copy another outlet.
0: Exactly. You don't understand it.
2: I did my ceiling of that fan.
0: And
2: in
0: it took you 3.5 days and almost a divorce.
1: Mm-hmm. Yeah. Mm-hmm.
0: Yeah. And your family leaving you.
1: You're right.
0: Didn't they?
4: And didn't you burn something in the oven?
2: In the oven.
4: Yeah, you were cooking something and it was like burning. And so there you go, burn the house down. Yeah.
2: Maybe.
1: Yeah.
2: I don't know.
1: Oh, yeah. Because you were so focused on the
4: thing. You're preparing for a party of some sort.
2: Probably.
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0: You're listening to Bob 93.3, home of Jared and Katie in the morning.
1: Well, if you ever wonder if your significant other genuinely respects you,
0: there are certain things that they'll say if they do respect you, and it's not like, hey, I respect you.
1: Yeah.
0: I'm lucky to have them.
1: Mm-hmm.
0: I'm lucky because you recognize somebody who really respects you recognizes that they should not be taking you for granted.
1: Right.
0: I'm really lucky to have them.
1: I think it's a big problem in friendships and relationships and marriages. You start taking them for granted.
0: And then the resentment can build up, you know, if you feel like you're being taken for granted, resentment can build. And so, it's nice to vocalize those things to let people know I'm really lucky to have you.
1: Mm-hmm. Yep. And because,
0: it's very good.
1: And I felt that way in all of them at some point.
0: And then this one I think is the biggest. This is truly, I feel this is the most important, is somebody in your life respects you, especially your significant other, when they say things like, they're my favorite person to talk to.
1: Oh, yeah.
0: It's because the friendship is there.
1: Right.
0: Mm-hmm. The friendship. And like, I know for me, every day I can't wait to tell Ben something.
1: Right,
0: I can't
1: wait
0: for him to get home so that we can talk about whatever. And it's not always the biggest deal, but it's little things that happen too, or that I want to share. And I'm like, did you open up all 75,000 of the Instagram reels that I sent you?
1: Right.
0: Like, no. Well, I was thinking of you when I sent it, you know. So it's,
2: does
0: he's
2: Ben
0: the one.
2: Act excited when you tell him something or into it? Or
0: yeah, he does. Okay. I mean, sometimes it's not always all exciting. You know, sometimes
2: but
0: just mundane.
2: Interested.
0: Yeah.
2: Because I will tell you this, the phone has caused major problems with that. I'm saying everybody. You come home sometimes and it's like, hey, this happened. And it's like you're on your phone and you're not engaging with eye contact.
1: Mm-hmm.
2: They might still be like, that's interesting, but there's no engagement there. So it makes you be like, okay.
0: Yeah. And I've been guilty of that too, where he'll be trying to tell me something and I'll be on my phone.
1: Yeah.
0: And then so I have to I have to put this down.
1: Right.
0: But for the most part, yes, he is excited or at least engaged in what it is I have to say. And that's, I think it's important to have a friendship.
2: Is Hannah, or is she just like, can you just get to the point?
0: She does.
3: If I'm sharing a story, there are times when it gets long-winded and she asks me to get to the point.
0: How does she ask you?
3: She'll say like, get to the point. She'll just come out and just say it.
0: Okay.
3: Like, or if it's getting going and she sees my level of excitement, she'll say, is this a long one?
1: Yeah. Should I lay down on the couch?
3: Yeah. And I'll be like, you know what? I'll shorten it for you.
1: Yeah.
0: Is this a long one?
3: Yeah.
1: That's hilarious. Yeah. My brother's this way, but my mom, it can be long-winded with stories. She's not a big storyteller, but sometimes. And so we used to do where we'd put both our hands to a point.
0: Oh. Mm-hmm.
1: And so she starts doing that now. She'll start telling a story and she'll do it to herself. She's like, get to the point. She'll say it to herself. She'll go, get to the point.
0: Yep.
1: And then, you know, then we give it back. So she gives it back to us. And sometimes we get long-winded. She goes, just puts the hands together.
0: To the point.
1: Go.
2: As anybody, we're taught in radio business to start with a headline.
0: Mm-hmm. Yeah.
2: Basically, like if you were in a subway and, you know, you slipped on the floor and banged your head. Instead of saying like, I walked into a subway and this happened. You're supposed to start with, I walked into the subway, slipped on the floor and banged my head. Then you say how it happened.
1: You go to the rest of the story, yeah.
2: Now with people, including any member of my family, they don't start with a headline, and they start with this whole
0: thing. Because they're not in radio.
2: Right. And I'm like, oh my gosh, headline!
1: It does stick out so much once you learn that.
0: I thought you were going to say, this is what, in my brain, this is it. Edit the fact!
1: Yeah, right, I do that too.
0: And in my mind, talking to certain people, I'm like, edit the fact.
1: Come on.
2: Start with the headline. That way you know if you're interested or not.
1: Right.
2: It's like, oh yeah, I got a little cut on my leg. I'm like, okay.
1: And I think with us, we get so used to
0: really
1: that.
0: Does.
1: And then you're like almost like guessing the thing. You don't want to guess the end of their story. But you're like, so did that happen? You're like trying to get them to get to it. And that's not a good thing to do.
0: It's not. It has absolutely ruined some conversations.
1: Yeah, mm-hmm.
0: You know?
1: A lot of them.
0: Like big things that people are trying to tell you and you're like,
1: uh-huh.
0: Yeah.
1: Uh-huh.
0: Go
1: so
0: ahead.
1: What is it?
2: Because you know what? Uh-huh. You're worried that the payoff is not going to be good.
1: Yeah.
2: So it's like, I just stood here for 5 minutes and listened to this story how you don't have gas. Yeah. It's like, really?
1: Like, wow, that was a good
2: one. And then it's the questions, too. Ever get the question? It's just like, hey, did you pick up milk? Say I asked pick up milk. And I'm not talking about Carol, but anybody.
0: Uh-huh.
2: Did you pick up milk? Well, you know, it's funny that you say that because I was running behind and I had to stop here. And then the
1: That's
2: kids
1: me.
2: Did this. And then
1: I'm like,

0: Just yes or no.
1: Yes or no.
2: Yeah. No.
1: Yes or no.
0: I'll be like, no, but, and like, we don't need all the explanation for after that. Well, hopefully you have somebody in your life that respects you.
1: That's right. Somebody. That's right.
3: Yeah. Well, you have your mom.
1: Yeah.
0: No, I have plenty of people in my life.
1: I mean, that, none of us that do. Was,
0: no, no one here, yeah, no one here respects anyone here.
1: No.
0: And then my family does.
1: Mm-hmm. No, your kids don't.
0: My kids don't. They don't listen.
1: Well, my kids don't respect me.
0: Yeah.
3: No, no. They do. They don't think they respect you?
1: I know.
3: I think they do. You're their mom, and they lean on you.
1: Yeah, that's a different. That's different.
0: But not listening doesn't mean they don't respect. Oh, it's a sign of disrespect.
1: Yeah, it is a big sign of disrespect.
3: It's disrespect.
2: Being dependent on somebody is not respect.
1: Yeah, it's not respect.
0: No, like loving them, I think.
3: Mm-hmm. Give me a definition to respect. I don't know it very well.
1: R-E-S-P-E-C-T.
3: What's the definition of respect?
1: I don't know the exact definition.
3: It's
1: do.
3: It's unknowable.
2: I love the sentence, Jason. I don't know that very well. What's the definition of respect?
1: A feeling or attitude of admiration and esteem toward someone's abilities or qualities.
3: Okay, so then,
0: yeah,
3: that is, I think a lot of people, like, you can be admiral of when I say Jared speaks well in public. That's respect.
0: Thank you.
3: Now, everything else might not be respectful that I say, but that is respect.
0: And the lips thing has been really big for me. Thank you.
1: That's not respect.
0: Oh, no.
1: That's lust that's or lust. Something.
2: Yeah, that's lust.
1: I don't know what that is.
3: I'm just pointing it out.
0: No, I appreciate it. After I did give my talk at church recently, my son, like, he's with his mom, and they're sitting there. Heather was there. Heather fist-bumped me afterwards, like, good job. We've come a long
1: you
0: way.
1: You really have.
0: Because it was, you know, we got divorced, yes, and it was not good for, like, probably the first year was just rough.
3: Mm-hmm.
0: Year
3: and a half. Seeing somebody?
0: She has a boyfriend, yeah.
3: Does he go to your church?
0: No.
1: But it has been a long time. Time has healed that one.
0: Yeah, and we've gotten along for years now. Mm-hmm. Years and years. But no, not at first, of course. But Eli's like, Dad, that was really good. Like, I felt proud of you.
1: I'm
0: like,
1: so that he feels proud. The end,
0: I'm
1: yes.
0: like, did you, wow. did you not just say bruh? You didn't say bruh or anything. Bruh. Why bruh?
1: Are you not like, what do you want?
0: No.
3: Is that a compliment is respect?
0: Well, I think he felt like he was proud that how well I did. I'm his dad. Mm-hmm.
3: Okay,
0: moment.
3: Well then
0: there's been plenty
3: respect.
0: Other times where he's not.
1: Yeah.
3: Well, Landon recently said to me, which was a good compliment. He goes, "Wow, I really like the floor that you put in Everly's room.
0: Yeah,
3: do mine next."
1: Okay, that's fishing.
2: That's respect.
1: For something.
0: I want you to do my floor too.
1: Mm-hmm.
0: All right. So the thing Gen Z men are now doing, all thanks to the Odyssey. Plus, why Christopher Nolan, he's the director of The Odyssey, won't let people wear Uggs on set.
1: It's weird.
0: Yeah, very specific rule. That's next, Jared and Katie in the Morning.
4: This is Jared and Katie.

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1: All thanks to The Odyssey, directed by Christopher Nolan. Now, Gen Z men have been listening to audiobooks. It's jumped 600%. They're listening to the Odyssey.
0: I know it's up big time just in general. Yeah,
1: on audiobooks. The Odyssey on audiobooks.
0: I was going to be like, yeah, man, we're reading. No, we're not.
1: We're listening. Which, I mean, does that count as reading a book?
0: No.
1: It doesn't count as reading it.
0: But it's better than...
1: But you are 100% familiar with what the book says.
2: No.
1: Yeah,
2: it's
1: for
2: better
1: sure.
2: Just to watch the movie.
0: Yeah, I think so.
1: I mean, I think eventually it's going to be. Yes. I think I'm going to understand the movie way more than I ever understood the book.
0: Yeah, sometimes a good audiobook when you're traveling.
1: Oh, it's the best.
0: Yeah, it's kind of like listening to radio or podcast or whatever. Yeah.
1: And this is me saying it. I'm well aware of how ridiculous it is that I'm the one saying it. But a voice can really change whether you like the book or you don't. I know my voice sucks. I get
0: no,
1: it.
0: No, it doesn't.
1: It does. I hear it myself. Sucks. It's not great.
2: I like it.
1: Okay.
0: I think it makes you sound cute.
1: Thank you. I don't like to hear it, but an audiobook, if it's not read by the right person, it really will throw you.
0: Katie, I've told you this for years.
1: Awful.
0: Have I not?
1: What?
0: I think that you could have a big voiceover career.
1: If I were a Disney princess.
0: Okay.
2: Or a dumb blonde.
0: You could be a cartoon. For sure. A cartoon voice actress.
1: I guess.
2: Well, it's very distinct.
1: Yeah. It is distinct. Yeah.
0: You don't have a bad voice.
2: Yeah. When am in my office. And I hear people down the hallway. Sometimes I'm like, I don't know who it is. As soon as they hear your voice,
3: That's Katie.
0: Yeah.
2: A lot of questions about your voice out in the public. They
1: like,
2: say,
1: is it real?
2: It's both. Like, it's like, I can't stand Katie's voice. It's polarized.
1: Mm-hmm. Yeah.
2: But I think it's a good thing.
1: Okay.
0: All I ever get about Katie is, first of all, no matter where I'm at, is Katie here? And I'm like, I'm in the men's bathroom. I said, probably she's right here.
1: She might be here. I'm not sure.
0: Over. She stays there. And I'm like, no. And they're like, oh. And they're like, I just love her.
1: That's nice.
0: And then half the time with Jason, it's mixed.
1: Mm-hmm.
0: Matt is always like, he seemed like a good guy. And then to my face, like, we hate you. I'm like, what?
1: Okay, no. That's not how this works.
0: Most of you are nice.
1: That's
0: about
1: not how that goes.
0: I mean, they're always curious. Like, do you and Jason really? And I'm like, no. Sometimes.
2: You and Jason what?
1: Fight?
0: Have sexy time.
1: Oh, yeah. Does he really lust after your lips? Yeah. Yes, he does. That's true.
2: I will tell you this, Katie, don't get all upset. I hear a lot of, what's Katie's problem with you?
1: Okay,
2: I hear
1: the exact same thing, only what's Jason's problem is what they say.
2: Okay.
0: Not with you.
2: I'm just saying it's not like, right. It's not like it's on one side of the island here. I get it from.
1: I don't have a problem with you. I don't.
2: I didn't say that. I'm just telling you what other people have said.
1: Our job is to voice our opinions, and I am 100% truthful when we're either arguing or
2: you think you're truthful, but you,
1: we have a problem.
2: No,
1: because you say that's not what you
2: think. Things that you do that change the story drastically, like one word you'll do. I'll point it out next time.
0: Oh, good.
1: Is he?
0: I know
1: the MF. You are the pot and the kettle right now.
2: I didn't say I didn't do it.
1: One word, and all of a sudden we're all arguing about something else that had nothing to do with the original story.
2: I didn't say I didn't do it, but you certainly are guilty of it,
0: Jason. Okay. I know how Matt and Katie again are being so mean to you. As your biggest supporter all these years, I just don't understand it.
3: So many years,
0: I don't understand it. No.
1: Also, real quick, I want to tell you that has to do with the Odyssey. So Christopher Nolan is the director of the movie, and he said no one on set at any time was allowed to put on a pair of Uggs.
0: Okay,
1: and it's for a very interesting reason. You know, there's method actors out there. Christopher Nolan is more of like a method director.
0: He is.
1: And he said the second that I see somebody with Uggs on, it brings me right back into the moment of, oh, we're not on the set of like, we're not living this. We're not doing. He said the same thing about any snacks or food or drinks that are modern day brands. He just doesn't.
0: I like that.
1: Banning people from it, but it's like
0: not on the set. You can do it outside the set or in your trailer or whatever. I'd heard like the Trojan horse in the movie, which is massive.
1: Mm-hmm.
0: They built it. It wasn't CGI.
1: Right.
0: They had the actual actors and extras rowing. There's scenes where people were rowing. They had them actually
1: really
0: on water rowing.
1: I saw that really.
0: Had them really doing a lot of stuff.
1: Did you see the one where he manipulated the camera to make the giants look like real giants, but they were just normal men?
0: Oh, he did?
1: Yeah. So the way, I forget exactly how he did it, but there's no CGI in it at all.
0: Wow.
1: And it was like, you're manipulating this camera setting. And the way that where it was and how they filmed it anyway.
0: The depth of it or whatever.
1: It was incredible.
0: He's a genius. He's probably the current, like, he's the hottest director now.
4: Yeah.
0: He's like our generation, Spielberg.
4: Mm-hmm. Yeah, when Nolan calls, you say yes before you answer
1: whatever
4: the phone.
1: It is.
4: Yeah,
1: whatever, like, it
4: is. Whatever he's asking, you just say yes.
0: Yeah. I mean, yeah.
1: Insane.
4: I mean, my understanding was most of the actors in this film, his pitch to them was The Odyssey.
1: And yeah, they're all like,
4: got it, done, we're in.
0: Yeah. And then he got anybody he wants.
1: And then apparently Elon Musk is like, I'm going to create a real life Odyssey.
0: Like an AI version.
1: Like the like he's going to make it.
0: Oh, real life. Oh,
1: yeah, like AI.
0: Yeah, it was confusing because he said a real life Odyssey, like more real than the movie, but have AI do it. And I'm like, well, that's a contradiction.
1: Oh, he said historically accurate version. Oh. That's what it was. He's going to use AI to make a historically accurate
2: He's going to get the facts from AI. Is that what you're saying? Because he's going to make it says he's going to go back. So the AI maybe gives him some of the facts. Maybe? No?
0: Mm. I mean, it's a made up story.
1: Yeah.
0: Yeah. Oh. Giants and Cyclops. And
2: I didn't know that.
1: And
2: I thought there was a giant. I learned about a giant back then.
0: Yeah. Oh, yeah, yeah. Giant. Andre the Giant. Oh, you mean.
2: Magaya?
0: David and Goliath.
2: Goliath.
0: Would you say MacGyver?
4: Magaya.
0: Magaya.
1: Magaya.
4: That's your face that Moria is showing.
0: Look.
1: David and Magaya.
0: You know those.
1: Magaya.
0: Magaya.
4: Yeah.
0: He's getting some problems, Magaya. Not a nice guy.
4: Forgive me. I don't know names very well.
0: Give me the slingshot. Magaya's coming.
2: I'm lucky I remember part of that name.
1: You did.
0: The fact you remember the story, can you tell us a little bit about the story?
2: Yeah, he's a made up creature apparently got into a fight and he lost.
0: No, he wasn't made up.
1: Magaya was supposed to be, he was like real.
0: He was real.
2: Mm-hmm. Well, that's what
1: but
2: they
1: that's
2: say.
1: Right.
2: Yeah, so he got into a fight because he was very demanding and he lost.
0: Mm-hmm. Yeah. The Cliff Notes abbreviated version.
1: The Cliff Notes and the Cliff Notes.
0: Like Magaya.
4: Yeah.
1: But it was
0: Magaya
1: good.
0: And Day Day.
4: That could have actually been Magaya.
0: Yeah.
4: It could have been a fight with Magaya.
0: Magaya, for sure.
1: Well,
2: Goliath.
0: Goliath. Goliath.
1: Goliath. Goliath. Yeah. Goliath. Goliath.
0: It's new to you. We got to remember that.
4: Yeah.
2: And I have faces more. That is very hard.
1: You are really working through the odds.
2: Yeah. I don't know. Like, I know some of the stories. I don't know if it's David, it's Jason. I don't know who the
1: heck. It ain't Jason.
4: I don't know.
1: He just put himself in the Bible. He did.
2: I said, thought I am in it.
0: He's good. Like, did Jason die for our sins? Like, of course you would be.
4: Hey, you're picturing yourself in their shoes.
0: Yeah, okay.
4: That's why you're wearing the cross necklace.
2: I hear a lot about the word David. David. David. Mm. All the time, David.
1: Yeah. Yeah. Your name is Jason.
4: Who's this David fella?
1: I don't read a lot about it in the Bible.
2: Is Moses one?
1: Moses is one, yeah.
2: Okay. Mm-hmm.
0: Have you heard of King Nebuchadnezzar?
1: Oh, don't get him started.
4: No. My brain's spinning now.
2: Nebuchadnezzar.
0: Nebuchadnezzar.
2: What the hell?
1: We're going to get an FCC violation.
4: It sounds like Jason's drunk playing Never Ever Ever.
0: King Nebuchadnezzar.
4: Nebuchadnezzar have a hit Madagascar with a slingshot.
0: Yeah, I won't even say Methuselah. No. We're going to get too crazy here. All right.
4: Oh, no.
5: Wake up. Oh, yeah. You're waking up with Jared and Katie, only on Bob 93.3.
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13: The Bird Dogs return to action Tuesday night in Kinston against the Tri-City Valley Cats. And it's another $2 Tuesday with $2 tickets and $2 concessions. We'll see you Tuesday night in Kinston. We got the

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1: So imagine you grow up. Just imagine your life now. And you just find out as an adult that your parents aren't your parents because of a DNA test proves that you were switched at birth. So two men are suing a hospital when the DNA proved that they were switched at birth.
2: January 26, 1988, only Kyle and I were born in that hospital that day. It's the only time we've ever been together.
3: My aunt Martha and I were on Ancestry.com. I had done further DNA testing on my raising mom, Evelyn Newton, that came out conclusively that, you know, she was biologically my brother's mom, but she didn't match with me on the platform. We kind of concluded and said, basically, look, Kyle, you were switched at birth.
1: Oh,
0: I cannot. I can't.
1: Yeah.
0: I can't imagine it.
4: I mean, that's just lucky that they found out.
0: Yep.
4: So there must be other people in the world that switched at birth that have no idea.
0: What if it's you?
1: Yeah.
0: What
4: well, it depends
0: if?
4: How rich the other parents are.
1: Well, I told you a friend of mine that found out that they had a sibling, but it's because the whole time she thought her dad was her dad, but it was her mom had an affair.
0: I think that's
1: just... not switched at birth, yeah. But it's a mind F.
0: I think for sure a mind F.
1: And the mom wasn't sure. She just didn't say anything.
0: Yeah.
1: Yeah, that's not good. We have our official attorney, Lisa Lanier, on the phone. Good morning, Lisa.
0: Good morning, Lisa.
5: Hey, good morning. It's actually afternoon here in the Netherlands.
0: Oh, we weren't sure.
5: And it's, yeah.
1: Okay, so these two men that were switched at birth, they're suing the hospital. One, do you think they're going to win? Okay, and what are some of the fallout?
5: I love this story. This is where, like, the whole, like, 23andMe and all those kinds of DNA testing, it's wreaking havoc on families, right, that have dark secrets. Or, like, you think about all these people find out, you know, their dad's not really their dad. It's really the milkman or whatever. Mm-hmm, and then, you know, you find out you've got siblings where somebody was messing around and didn't tell anybody. Or, like, there are kids who were born by artificial insemination using, like, a sperm donor. And they'll go on there and find out that they have, like, you know, 165 brothers and sisters scattered all over the place. And so it's really fascinating. But here, this goes back to 1988, right? And so there's a big problem with the statute of limitations, which in North Dakota for medical malpractice, which this is, it's only 2 years. You have 2 years to bring your lawsuit. And what they're saying is that they want to apply, these boys want to apply, who are now grown men, you know, because this was 36 years ago. And get this, they were the only two babies born in this hospital this day. I mean, this is a small, small town in North Dakota. And so they are saying, we want to apply what's called the discovery rule exception to the statute of limitations. There's another problem with that, though, which is that North Dakota, like most states, has a statute of repose, which gives you an outer limit of even when you apply special exceptions. So they may be in trouble there. And the hospital has moved to dismiss the case. And they're saying, look, we don't have any medical records from 36 years ago. The staff has completely changed. A lot of people are dead. There's no evidence for you to prove that the switch happened here. But that the part about, you know, did the switch happen here? Of course it did.
0: Of course.
1: Right.
5: Like, it's not like they got switched in kindergarten or something.
1: Right.
5: You know what I mean? These kids, they got switched on day
4: one. The wrong kid. That's okay.
1: Yeah. Yeah. You can have them.
0: Yeah, no offense. No offense, but it's
5: so
0: like there were two born that day. You had two kids to keep
5: two
0: up
5: babies.
0: With, and you still switched
5: you had
0: them.
5: Two, you
0: know?
5: You had two things to keep up with that day.
1: You had
5: but,
1: one job.
0: Yeah.
5: So there are some exceptions to the statute of repose for fraud, deceit, and there's a thing called equitable estoppel. So it's really a toss-up whether or not the judge allows the case to go forward or dismisses it on the grounds of the statute of repose.
1: Do you think the national or international even pressure could sway a judge to like be like, yeah, we need to do something here? Not they can find a legal way, but find a legal route.
5: I'm surprised that the hospital didn't try to settle with
1: them.
5: I know. And maybe they did. Maybe they did, and the guys just wanted more money than they would come up with, because this is not the first time this has happened, and it often is discovered past normal statutes of limitations, and hospitals will still settle with these folks. And here's a funny thing about, you know, I always do a deep dive into these stories with you guys. So one of these guys, I think, is sort of like whiny needy, and the other one is not. And so because one of them really initiated this to begin with, and he's been all on the news and stuff talking about how he wished he'd grown up on a farm. He would still be there today working the farm with his dad, and he would have had a brother, and just go on and on and on. And the other guy's kind of like, eh, I just want some money, dude. I'm happy with my life. You know?
1: Like, yeah, what is the fallout with the parents? Does it sound like the one guy didn't like his childhood and the other one did?
5: It does sort of kind of read like that, although both of them claim to have had loving families
1: okay. And
5: good relationships with their parents. But one of them definitely is more on the, oh, I wish I had something else kind of side. And his brother that is with the on the farm is literally kind of inheriting the farm and is there working the farm.
1: Oh, I see.
5: And it just seems like a better life. And I think this other guy has kind of bounced around and didn't really find his way as much. So, I mean, I can see that.
1: Lisa, let me ask you this, and I want other people to think about it on the show too. But let's say there was evidence that your parents weren't your parents. Would you rather just not know at this point?
5: Oh, God, yeah. Yeah, why
1: yeah, same.
5: Don't
1: I would not.
6: I would not want to know.
1: No, I'm good.
6: Not at this point.
7: I would.
6: No.
1: No.
4: I would definitely
1: want to
4: know.
1: I mean, if my dad was Elon Musk for, like, you know, get some money.
6: But you don't get to, you know?
1: No,
6: like,
1: but no.
6: I would not. The only thing I think would be a benefit is if there's a major health something that I would need to know. But other than that, I would never look at them and be like, I mean, never mind, you're not my parents.
7: Because that could go two different ways. It could be your actual parents have something and then you can't really find the cause of it whenever you go to the doctor. Or you could think you have something because you're... parent of the people you think are your parents have it, and then when you actually go and you find out it's not them, they don't have it, you're in the clear.
6: Yeah. Mm-hmm.
4: That's
7: so
4: a good point.
7: Just for medical purposes.
5: It's similar to when people are adopted, you know, and like I have friends that are adopted who have really wanted to find their birth parents, and then I've had friends who are adopted who couldn't care less. I'm kind of in that camp. I wouldn't want to know who my birth parents were. I don't think if I was adopted, I'd be like, whatever, I'm happy where I am, right?
4: My cousin was adopted, and she, after years, found her real parents, and then it didn't evolve into any relationship. It was like just a meeting or two.
6: Okay.
4: Yeah. Technically my sister, half sister, is adopted, but she got adopted and she's never seen her dad again.
6: Mm-hmm.
1: Oh, wow.
4: At a very young age.
6: I think it's a very personal situation and scenario where like there is no right or wrong answer.
5: Personal.
1: Oh,
5: yeah.
1: No.
5: And
1: you
5: if there's, right. Oh, totally. 100%. It's just very much. And then there are those adoptions that go open adoption from Go, and everybody has a chummy relationship and the child knows who and I think those often end up very, very well. One of my kids' friends was in an adoption like that, and he knew he had a great relationship with his adoptive parents, and then they had a great relationship with the little girl who gave him up at age 15, and he totally got it. He understood why she couldn't keep him, and he ended up actually knowing his siblings, his half siblings that she had later on in life, and it was lovely, you know. And so, I mean, that happens too, and that's really.
4: You said the statute of limitations run out where they could sue the hospital or something close to that. What are the statute of limitations on like when 13? What is it? 16 and me? What is it?
1: 23 and me?
4: 23. 23.
1: 16 and me is the Epstein file.
7: Yeah, right? You need to get your head away from 16.
1: Yes,
6: okay. For real.
1: All your numbers should be over 18.
6: Well, like, you know, that 8 chromosomes and whatever.
4: Yeah, 23, I don't even know what that stands for. Regardless, 23 and me, what are the statute of limitations if you go on 23 and me and all of a sudden you get traced back and you have a 17-year-old kid? Can they sue you for all
1: child support?
4: Yeah.
5: Yeah, you could actually, probably get it with some child support there if that was discovered and proven. I think that's a real potential.
4: So would you advise people if they don't know for sure not to get on 23andMe until the kid is 18?
5: I would stay the heck off 23andMe forever if I were
1: Yeah. She's trying to limit your risk. Yeah.
6: That's
7: a good
6: read.
1: Yeah, limit your exposure.
4: I'm not saying me. Oh. I know somebody that's happened to.
1: Hmm. What if they're grown? What if they're What if they're 30?
5: I know somebody that happened to after he was a grandpa and didn't know it. Somebody my age, this kid found him. I mean, not a kid, like a 30-year-old found him and was like, you're my dad and this is your grandpa.
1: I have a friend I've shared a little bit on there, and I'm not giving his name, but he wouldn't care. But they said it was new sibling Saturday. That was the joke around them, because it was like two Saturdays, like not quite in a row, they found out they had a new sibling because his dad's like 90 and he used to travel a lot.
6: Yeah.
1: And they did the 23andMe, and they had a brother that was like in his 50s. Then they found a sister that was in her 60s, and I told this on there, but she's the one that had the father or who she thought was her parents,
6: uh-huh,
1: that had major medical issue that like at a certain age they all like got this thing and died. It's very rare.
6: Wow.
1: So she was she was relieved to find out. She was super sad to find out, oh, these parents that I loved aren't my parents. Mm-hmm. They already had passed away. But then she's relieved on the other hand, like, oh, I don't have this gene. I don't right. This is not, I don't have to worry about that anymore, at least.
6: That but is so complicated. But yeah, for sure.
1: Complicated. Yeah. All right, Lisa, enjoy the Netherlands.
6: Yes, thank you, Lisa. Enjoy your time.
8: Thank you.
1: If you're ever injured, contact her right away at hireaheavyweight.com or just get on the boat in the Netherlands, go find her. She'll
6: right in the canals.
1: Yeah, she's there.
6: Gosh.
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1: This plus-size singer told her haters to be prepared to be triggered, and she'll be in Sports Illustrated swimsuit issue. That is Lizzo.
2: Why? What's the point?
0: Because everybody's going to call her fat. Everybody's going to say that she's too fat to be in it.
2: Yes,
0: and so
2: exactly
0: she's just like,
2: my
0: go
2: point.
0: Ahead. Hey, by the way, it's like saying it before everybody else can say
2: but
0: it.
2: But why would Sports Illustrated want her in the issue? It's a swimsuit.
3: To get people to buy it.
0: Yeah.
2: Who wants to buy it?
0: There will be people who do. Lots of people.
3: Well, nobody buys it anymore because it's a magazine. So people will look, and that's what they want.
0: Mm-hmm.
3: They want the eyeballs.
0: Because believe it or not,
2: no
0: Jason,
2: in seeing
0: not everybody only looks at women, white women who are very, very thin with huge boobs and blonde hair.
3: I didn't say thin. I also think that like people will click just to see that they did it.
2: Yeah, I guess so.
3: Like, Lizzo has enough followers and enough people, like, whether they're trying to look at it because they're sexually attracted to her or not, they'll want to see
1: like curiosity.
3: Lizzo was in
1: it. Yeah.
3: Curiosity of Lizzo being in it. It'll be like, okay, mm-hmm. I'm interested to see it. And so they'll get the click, and then they'll get the money.
0: Yeah.
2: Well, I'll tell you one thing, Katie. You put false words in my mouth. I don't care about thin women. I mean,
0: literally, you take the one word. You are known on this program. If we had to encapsulate you,
2: yeah.
0: or we just had to summarize you in three words, I would say blonde hair,
2: yeah.
0: big boobs,
2: yeah.
0: like, okay, you don't want to say thin. What do you
2: want
0: me to say?
2: Yeah, I said
3: skin.
2: I wasn't into
0: skin.
2: The supermodels anymore from Victoria's Secret because they were too thin.
0: Mm.
2: But I will say this, I like Brazil. I like a lot of races, not just white women. And I just don't understand. It's supposed to be like
0: you clearly don't like women who are larger because you're like, why would anybody buy that? Well, there, believe it or not, there are lots of people who are attracted to women who are a little bit heavier.
2: Matt's a little
0: or heavier or large, whatever you want to say.
2: Matt's point is I get it now, but I don't think most people are like hype. You know, I wish Lizzo was in Sports Illustrated. No, you'd rather Margot Robbie be in it.
0: I think people are more open these days than ever to seeing or wanting people who look like them.
2: That's because they're pretending.
0: No, I don't.
2: Because it's a culture that we have to be sensitive.
0: No, it isn't. It's a culture that women have been held to forever and ever that is like not real or attainable.
1: Well, if there's like a male equivalent, if there's a firefighter's calendar and one of the guys is sloppy fat, I think you're like, really?
2: Yes.
1: Because it's always like, oh, the hot firefighter. You go through, there's not one fat dude in it.
0: There are dad bods are being.
1: No, I know, but it's not like, but you know what I'm saying? For the actual models and stuff, it's like, you know, it's even male models. If you look at all like whatever, they ain't fat dudes.
2: Right.
1: Now, there might be an offshoot, like it's the Hefty brand or whatever. What's the underwear? Some underwear is like, don't pinch and don't stink or whatever. And they have fat
3: Duluth.
0: Oh, Duluth.
1: So they're like going towards like dudes whose butts stink, you know?
0: Uh-huh.
1: So it's like,
0: gross.
1: But it's like every other ad is good looking guys.
0: Uh-huh.
2: Exactly.
0: Such
2: a sexist society.
0: Says the most sexist human being I've ever met.
2: That is not true.
0: Yes, it is.
2: No, it's not.
0: Yes, it is.
3: It's an
0: I know
3: opinion.
0: It's hard for you to comprehend, but there are different bodies out there and people are attracted to them.
2: I think so, but most aren't.
0: I don't know the numbers.
1: Oh, I do. I definitely agree. Most aren't. I mean, and it's
0: I don't
1: not,
0: know.
1: And I think it's cultural. I mean, because
0: coming from two dudes who are you are very
1: it's
0: very
1: not, it's
0: stuck
1: not two
0: in
1: dudes.
0: Your way about
1: watch Hollywood movies, Hollywood shows.
0: Yes, sure.
1: How many like really big actresses are there? I think one
0: That's
1: or two
0: not true.
1: That are really big. They're all like wave thin. I mean, you know, even if they're over 40, it's hard for them to get acting. It's not fair, but it's. I mean, that's like a fact that they want the most attractive people in these movies and TV shows.
0: Jared.
1: And men too.
0: But what I'm saying is.
1: I'm saying so majority, yes.
0: When you look out in the world.
1: Yeah, the majority aren't that.
0: Aren't what?
1: Majority aren't.
0: Aren't the attractive ones?
1: Right, yeah,
0: right.
1: Vast majority.
0: Okay.
1: But I think
0: that's like more of real life.
1: I think sometimes you go to a movie and there's like not attractive actors in it. We're like, what's wrong with this movie? Like, we don't even know why. Like, this is off.
2: Yep.
1: And they're like, oh, they're all like weird looking.
0: Mm.
1: What was Stranger Things when it first came out? That was the big talk. All these kids are odd looking. Because we're so used to like just everyone being attractive. I'm not saying it's fair. Just it's you know,
2: and
1: models.
0: Yeah, sure.
1: Yeah.
0: Whatever.
2: You might like
0: just,
2: this, Katie.
0: No, I don't know if I will. What?
2: Most of the population is probably like more of a Lizzo, and
0: that's what I'm saying.
2: Right,
0: that's my point. It's like seeing real people. Real
2: but
0: people.
2: I can just look out my door and see.
0: It's the same way that I enjoy. I know you guys. I know you also make fun of the Dove commercials because you're like, ugh, why do I want to see that? As Jared likes to say, that fat sloppy woman up there, and it's
2: Jared.
0: Like. She's a normal human being putting on her deodorant the same way that we do.
1: I don't think I said
0: every
1: I don't
0: day.
1: Want to say that fat
0: you
1: sloppy
0: You do say
1: woman.
0: Fat sloppy women a lot. It is something you do say.
1: No, I don't say fat, sloppy woman.
0: Yes, you do.
1: A lot.
0: Where did I get that?
1: You just said it. I don't say fat, sloppy woman.
0: Yes.
1: The Dove commercial, Dove's whole push was, we're going to put normal-looking people in their ads.
0: Exactly.
1: Yeah. Yeah.
0: Yes. Right. So, but what I'm saying is,
1: it's just every other ad is attractive people. Not that it's fair. I didn't make that up. I didn't make the rules.
0: I enjoy seeing the Dove commercials is what I'm saying, because it's a normal human being.
1: I think it depends what the commercial's for. Yes. Just for like, but like if it's like, hey, we're going to do something with models, and then we're just like, everyone's a model now, then no one's a model.
0: You know what would happen is if there were somebody short on the cover of Sports Illustrated, Jason would be like, what if I said to you, God, I can't believe that they put somebody short on there. You'd be like, oh, Katie, how dare you?
2: And there is a difference between the short and fat argument, but I will say this.
0: Never mind. I'm sorry. I think that
2: most of the models and stuff and the commercials are because women are like, ooh, I can look a little bit better. I can look more attractive like her if I use this product.
0: That point right there is why you don't understand it.
2: Okay.
0: You just don't. That point right there is
1: why,
0: like,
1: do you think
0: women are aspiring for that.
1: No, I don't know.
0: There's a pressure that you know nothing about.
1: No, there's a pressure you know nothing about.
2: They use the hottest girl for the jeans just because what? Because it. Oh wow, she wears them. She's really good looking. I want to wear jeans.
0: And
2: like
0: then
2: that.
0: What happens is you see it, and then you feel horrible about yourself because you know that that's not what you're going to look
2: bet
0: like
2: you
0: in the jeans.
2: They sell more jeans because of that.
0: Maybe it's a pressure you don't know.
1: But why do you think the ad agencies do it? Like 99% of them put attractive people in their commercials.
2: Yeah.
0: Because they want their product to look the best.
1: And to sell.
0: They want their product to look the best.
1: Yeah. Right. Yeah.
2: Sell. Yeah, exactly. That's the point.
1: Oh, no, trust me. I'll see some like, oh, I want that. And some dude like in some like shirt. Then I get it. I'm like, I don't like that at all.
2: Yeah.
1: No, it's not. It's not. Well, and then whether it's fair or not, most women like tall guys.
2: Yep.
1: Most do.
0: And who has a problem with it?
2: No, I don't have a problem.
0: The short
2: There's just
0: one.
2: Nothing I can do about
0: the
2: it.
0: The short one.
1: I'm going to introduce you to the short one.
0: The short one.
2: You don't see the guy from Game of Thrones advertising and being in a model for...
0: He's doing just fine.
2: I'm sure he is, but he's probably not the best looking guy to model clothes.
1: Or maybe, probably so. All right, recapping pop quiz. But Lizzo actually said, I got bigger and I added some weight so I could be even bigger for the thing. I don't know why she said that.
0: She lost weight.
1: She lost a bunch.
0: And then she now is saying that she gained it?
1: She gained some back. Not all of it, though.
0: I guess that happens when you're on. Isn't she on a medication?
1: Yeah.
0: Is she on one?
1: Yeah, she probably gets tired of it.
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0: You ever get the feeling in your relationships that maybe people are saying all the right things, but deep down inside, they really are enjoying watching you struggle?
1: Yeah, I feel that all the time. And it's most people I work with.
2: Yeah, but yeah. I think Katie's the one that I feel the most about.
0: No. This is not. This is just in general.
2: But for me, it is.
0: Never apologizing is one of the biggest signs that people are not rooting for you. Me!
2: You never apologize.
0: That's not true.
2: Ever.
0: I have apologized when I mean it.
1: I think in 18 years has been like 2 times.
0: Yep. Well, that's what I meant it.
2: I don't think you've ever apologized to me in
0: have
2: the history.
0: Have you ever apologized to me?
1: Who, me?
2: Oh, Jason. I think I have.
0: I don't think so.
2: I say my bad.
0: That's not the same.
2: Pretty close.
0: No, that's not the same. That's not apologizing. Yeah. Is that apologizing in your book if he's like, my bad?
3: No, it's very dismissive.
0: Yeah.
3: Yeah.
0: I think it's just kind of like, I'll just take it.
1: Yeah.
0: You know,
1: it's his, I think his way of apologizing, but it's not a normal apology. Yeah.
0: It's not a normal apology.
1: My bus.
0: And I do apologize when I mean it. I apologize to Ben a lot. because, okay, you know, like,
1: But you think in 18 years you haven't had more than two missteps?
0: No, not with you.
1: Oh, my gosh.
0: Not with Jared.
1: That's BS.
0: Nope, not with Jared.
1: I've apologized probably 18 times this month.
0: Yeah, but I also think you're an overuser of the apology.
2: Yeah, that's true.
0: I think you'll overuse it just to put it underneath
1: If I sense that your mood is off and I had something to do with it, I feel like I should apologize.
0: Well, sure. Yeah. I think those are the times that I have apologized to you is when it's like,
1: oh, my mood's been off more than twice in 18
0: okay,
1: years.
0: Okay, well, that's not my fault.
1: It's not my fault either when yours is off.
0: That's not my fault.
1: Am I in crazy town right now?
0: No, but you're saying that if you had something to do with it.
1: Yeah, like
0: maybe
1: you said something.
0: If I feel like I had something to do with your mood being off, I would apologize, but it ain't my doing.
2: You make people's moods off all the time.
0: No, I don't. No, I don't.
1: How many times did you apologize to Hugs? Zero?
0: And probably.
1: You were pretty rough on him towards the end.
0: I mean,
1: which,
0: I guess.
1: Not saying he didn't deserve it.
0: We all were not forget.
1: I didn't say I wasn't.
0: Let's not forget. If anybody's who's the hardest on him at this point, it's Matt. Matt openly is like, don't come in this building.
3: I absolutely was. Because, like, for y'all, it kind of stopped off the air. Like, I doubled down off the air.
1: Yeah, you did.
3: Like,
1: yeah.
3: I was meaner to him off the air than on the air.
0: And I was nicer to him off the air than I was on the air because it was all for jokes and giggles.
3: Mm-hmm.
0: And then off the air, I was nicer.
3: And it was funny because I would be mean and he would like, ha ha ha, I think I'm joking. And I'm like, I'm not joking. And he would read that as, yeah, he's joking.
0: Yeah, he's joking.
2: And by the way, off the air, I don't think you were any nicer. You didn't even go to his, and this is, by the way, a coworker that was an intern type thing.
0: Yes.
2: You didn't even go to his wedding shower.
0: No, his baby shower. And that's Matt didn't either.
2: Matt doubles down. You said off the air you were nicer to him.
0: I was. I also had I had plans. This is, we want to know, this is how it really went down, that I already had plans and I had already RSVP'd no. Then something changed at the last minute and it was like, are you going to go? Well, no, I'm not. But I already sent a present. So it was like, that's what it was. You know what I mean?
2: To be clear, like, it wasn't like you had to have an invitation. It was just sitting down in his living room.
0: Well, no, it was. There was an invitation. It was like
2: the
0: whole thing.
2: It's not like all of a sudden, like, oh, we need an extra space. It was literally hanging in his living room and his deck.
0: Okay.
1: Well, I'm not saying we wanted to be there.
0: Yeah, whatever it turned out to be, it's not like I was just like, nope. I literally had other plans
1: initially, and,
0: then they fell through, and then I had already sent a present. It was okay.
1: Yeah.
0: But it makes it the way we do. We make everything into a big deal, and it's like, oh, you were the meanest. That's really how it all went down.
3: No, man, because at least Katie gave him a present. I gave him nothing.
2: Really?
3: No.
0: He's doubling down now.
1: Yeah, Matt was the meanest off the air. I think he had to deal with him more.
3: Yes.
1: Yeah.
3: He actively made my job more difficult.
1: Okay, I can see that.
3: There's very few people in my life that I've worked with that continued to have a job, that continued to cause more people to have to do more work.
1: Yeah. That's true. That's no fun. Hugs,
0: he doesn't even work here anymore.
1: And he left on his own accord.
0: Yeah, that's true.
1: Hugs, that's true. Love you, but man, that was some crazy times.
0: Somebody, I saw him post the other day, was like, if anybody has any leads on...
3: I saw this.
0: What was it?
1: Vending machine.
3: He doesn't want the lead on the vending machine. He wants the lead on the location that needs a vending machine.
1: I guess, right. I guess

0: it cannot empathize with you at all. And empathy
1: that's a hard
0: is
1: one.
0: Feeling right. What it must feel like for the other person.
1: That's very difficult.
0: Putting yourself in their shoes.
2: Yeah.
0: Not just feeling sorry for, like, oh God, sorry that happened to you. And then you go along with your day. Empathizing is really imagining what it must feel like.
1: I'm a bad empathizer.
2: And also
0: yes,
2: that.
0: And that.
3: Yeah.
1: What?
2: But whatever you just said.
3: You almost said emphasizer.
0: Whatever that is.
2: Yeah. Synthesizer with
1: synthesizer.
3: Yeah. You would make a horrible instrument.
1: Yeah. Sometimes I'll look at what somebody's saying.
0: Mm-hmm.
1: A lot of times, Katie.
0: And I'm
1: I'll be
0: aware.
1: Like, okay, yep. I'm sorry that happened, but deep down inside, I'm like, what is the problem? Mm-hmm. I mean, just suck it up.
0: Jason cannot, no matter what it is, who it is, where it is, what it's about, until it happens to him, he does not care.
2: And then even when it does,
0: even
2: when it does happen to him, like a separation, I'm trying to explain. He's like, well, no, but this is different.
0: This
2: I'm
0: is
2: like,
0: different.
2: Mm-hmm. Dude, I know.
0: Yeah.
2: I've been there.
0: Mm-hmm.
2: But I did tell Jason 10 different things. I said, you and Carol hook up again. The hell we will. Like, y'all just hook up. We'll never talk again. I'll never hold hands. We'll never kiss. Not that you didn't want to. You just said it will
0: never.
2: No. I said, y'all get back together. No, we won't. I said, y'all will have at least a dating period. I don't know about actually getting. Y'all will have a time where you're going to figure. No, we won't. And it happened a lot faster than I thought.
0: Yep.
2: And I only know it from experience.
0: Yeah.
2: I wouldn't. If I didn't have the experience, I wouldn't know that.
0: I mean, for my experiences with Jason, they're all work related, so they're not nearly as entertaining.
2: Yeah.
0: But every time I'm like, this son of a bitch does not understand. Like, until it happens to you, you're just like, whatever.
2: Yeah,
0: and then when it happens to you, you're like, this is the biggest deal. Nobody has ever in the history of the world gone through this before. You cannot know. Mine is so much worse than yours.
2: Yeah, right.
3: That was a good impression.
0: Okay.
1: That's probably true. Yeah. I'll admit that.
2: Like, I remember I went through that exact same thing. You're like, it's like, yeah, but this one's different.
0: Yeah, but mine's more important.
2: It was just the other day, and not piling on. The other day.
1: Yeah. All right.
2: Katie was showing empathy to you. Oh, it's about something that with work or
0: with
2: something.
1: She did not show empathy.
0: Yes,
1: no,
0: she did.
1: She was more like, I told
0: you
1: so.
0: You don't even know what empathy is.
2: I know what it was.
1: You were like, I told you so. Yep, we've gone through this.
0: I did not say I told you so. I did not.
2: No, Katie was like, I've been through the exact same thing. You're like, no, but yours was different.
0: Yes.
2: And it was like slightly
1: different. It was different.
2: Would have been better to be like, yeah, you have been through that too.
0: Yeah.
1: No, because it was different.
0: It wasn't.
1: It could be the slightest thing. It's still different.
2: I know, but it kind of like.
0: I think it was different because it involved a different person. That was it.
2: Like exact same situation.
1: Well, that's why I think though, over time, you're talking about relationships that I will never. I almost agree, which I never agreed before with a waiting period for divorce. I never agreed with that. I always used to say, why do we have to do this for so long? Why can't we? But actually, in fairness, it actually did keep us together, because if we just ran out and got divorced immediately, we'd probably be like, it's over with. Mm-hmm. It's done with. We're going our separate ways. But since time tends to heal a lot, not everything, but it does tend to heal a lot. Like you said, Jared, he goes, no, this time it's so bad. This time it's so bad. But after several months, well, was it so bad? And you start remembering all the good things.
2: Yeah.
0: You have good moments in that time or
1: because
0: the reflection.
1: And immediately both people say, we've never had anything good. We did.
2: Mm-hmm. And to be fair with that on again, off again relationship, we had some really, really good times, but the bad times were really rough.
0: Mm-hmm.
2: Like, but then again, we kept going back because we had the good times.
1: Mm-hmm. And then it won't be as rough in the future for you. In a few months, you'd be like,
0: That's what I say to him a lot.
2: I'll be comatose on some sort of medication, and I don't feel anything.
0: You know what? Sometimes that's what it takes, just for a little bit.
2: I'm currently raw dogging life right now.
0: Oh well,
2: because the anxiety medicine I got on it, I felt like I was more anxious.
0: I think you need to just find the one that works for you.
1: Is it because the side effects, or is it because?
2: No, I just felt like it wasn't helping at all.
1: It takes several weeks to kick in.
2: I was on it for 6 or 7 weeks. I didn't feel any different. Mm-hmm. If anything, I felt more anxious, and I got off it, I felt less anxious.
1: Yeah,
2: I don't think it's a good mix for me. Yeah, yeah.
0: But there could be one out there that is, you know.
2: Fentanyl? No.
0: I don't know.
3: Try it.
1: A lot of
3: it. Let's see how it goes.
0: On the air. See what happens.
1: Okay.
0: Propofol, I heard, is good.
2: Propofol, yeah. It worked out for Michael Jackson.
0: Just kidding.

0: Katie.
1: This is Bob 93.3, and you're listening to Jared and Katie in the Morning.
2: You ever get the feeling in your relationships that maybe people are saying all the right things, but deep down inside, they really are enjoying watching you struggle? Well, there's another sign that some people in your life are secretly enjoying watching you struggle. And I think we're all guilty. They tear down your confidence.
1: Oh,
2: I mean, that's
1: God.
2: What this whole program is. That's like the founding basis.
1: Yeah, our show's not fun if we don't do that.
2: But there are people in your life that in order to feel good about themselves, they have to tear down other people and their confidence and what they have going on to make themselves feel better. It's like the same idea where people are like, well, look at their life.
1: Right.
2: To feel better about their own.
1: Right.
2: Do you know what I mean?
1: Oh, yeah.
2: Yes.
1: I get that a lot.
2: You do?
1: Well, I think some people are like, oh, at least mine, I'm not in Jared's situation.
3: Yeah, I don't know if that's necessarily confidence or tearing you down. It's just like, wow, when you look at from the outside, it looks like, holy crap, look what
1: he's doing. I don't want to accuse you, Jason. I'm not. I'm going to ask you.
3: Mm. Yeah.
1: When me and Stephanie broke up, were you secretly happy about it?
3: Absolutely not. I was like, oh, crap, here we go again with a bunch of other relationship stuff. That's going to be crazy. And it was. It was another relationship. Of a former relationship that went back to that.
1: Yeah. No, that's true.
2: Mm-hmm.
3: Why would I be happy that you
1: broke? I don't know. Because you couldn't believe that we were together. Because you kept saying it. So I thought you might have been like, oh, good, he's not with her anymore.
3: Well, I think that probably, do you think, were you happy or upset that me and Carol got back together?
1: No. And everyone keeps saying that. Like, I was the one saying, okay, there's a point when there's things that, when it was bad, you were telling me certain things. So, well, if that's the case, then maybe y'all shouldn't be together. But then when you got back together, but also we say, if you can make it work, make it work. I've said that consistently. And then somehow people are saying I was unhappy about it. I'm not. You're keeping your family together. I think it's great. I really do.
3: My wife and I, yesterday, we were watching Summer House for the 85th episode.
2: Don't act like you don't like it.
3: I love
2: Clearly
3: you
2: like it. Clearly you like it. It is right up your alley. All the things they do. They're half naked all the time. They're always drunk. They're always doing the most ridiculous things that you can get away with on camera. It's addictive.
1: This is a party, right?
2: Yeah.
3: I do relate to one guy especially. But I will tell you this. It's just like the confidence booster. It's like this boyfriend like walked out because the something that his girlfriend did. And then the girl went to another girl, a friend, and was like, is this me? And it's, I think that when that girl who's single was like, I really don't feel like he's your type. It wasn't because she really was like, oh, I feel bad for you. It was like almost the fact that jealous that she had a boyfriend and she can't get any boyfriends. And so if you have a relationship where you're struggling, it's almost like you want to tear down the confidence of the relationship of your friend or somebody you know because you feel jealous.
2: Well, yeah, there's definitely some of that. I would need names to know if you're on the money with that one or not when it comes to Summer House. However,
3: well, I don't know any of the names because I face this more.
2: He's like, you know, the one in the bikini. I'm like, well, that could be it.
1: Everybody.
2: But I do think that what else is real is like, for example, Jason's example, like if you're single and you're having a hard time dating, people, not that misery loves company, but like you want a wingman, you want a partner in crime.
1: Oh no, I
2: you
1: mean,
2: want a part. You know what I mean?
1: For a minute there, it was going to be me and Jason hitting the single scene together,
2: right?
1: And then he, like an a-hole, kept his family together.
2: Uh-huh.
1: Didn't think about me for one moment.
2: You don't
1: that we go and have fun.
2: Hang out with. You have no one to go out of town with. Yeah. You know, and so that is very real.
1: Yeah.
2: That is a but very real thing.
1: Do I have jealousy when I look at other people's relationships? Yes. You know, like I can go on a million dates, but as far as like finding somebody I like connect to and make it work recently, it's like it's been a freaking nightmare.
2: Mm-hmm.
3: It's the same thing. And this has happened a couple times. It's the same thing. It's like, oh, that she's getting relationship after relationship. And here I am, that narcissist, like I'm kind of happy for her, but then I'm kind of not. And I think that gives bad advice to friends, meaning that if you have a single friend and all of a sudden you're getting separated from your marriage and your friend basically is giving you the wrong advice, like, yeah, you don't need him, blah, blah, blah.
1: Oh, yeah.
3: Because she wants somebody else to hang out with single, or she's a little jealous. And here's a big one. The people that have relationships that maybe aren't overall stable.
2: Sounds good.
3: Look at the other relationship and almost are like, oh, yeah, at least we're doing better than them, yet they can't hold it together. That's how they are. And it's almost like, oh, if they do hold it together, it's like, oh, we're on the same level playing field.
2: Mm-hmm.
1: It's hard.
2: It's like
1: it's tricky.
2: A mind F because
1: it is.
2: It's like to throw another situation in there. I think maybe, like, let's say Jared, for you, right? Mm-hmm. I think a lot of people assume, if they don't know you or talk to you, they would think, oh, he's okay with divorce. He's okay, you know.
1: They do, and I've had people approach me like, "Hey, I'm like almost giddy. Like, I know you've been through it. It's like, hey, what, you know, my partner, male or female, I get it from both. Like, it's terrible. Like, what's the best way to do it? I'm like, the best thing is to try to make it work. They have no idea.
2: But you know, when they're coming to you and they're looking for that affirmation, they don't really believe it. Maybe deep down inside, or they're looking for the validation. Then what happens is the person who's newly divorced or going through the divorce is also like, wants to prove I'm doing the right thing for me. And so it's like two people who are very insecure about their situation in life, who are hyping each other up, who don't really feel, who might not really feel that way. I mean, that will throw you for a loop.
1: It'll throw you for a loop.
2: You know, and then it's like everybody's getting divorced. Everybody's miserable. Well,
3: in the last week, I agree with you.
2: Look at us agreeing on things.
1: The last 6 months.
2: Yes. This is more like it. But it's true.
1: And then it's been a mind F for people. No, of course. Like, and people go to people because why would they go to you about divorce?
2: Exactly.
1: Or Matt. You know, they might go to Jason maybe about being separate. I don't know. Yeah. Maybe. Or, you know, maybe. But they come to me and every time they're like, oh, I thought you were. I'm like, no.
2: Yeah.
1: I just had a bad luck.
2: They're looking for validation from you.
1: And then I don't get it. And they're like, crap.
2: But I think most people might in their relationship.
1: You don't need him, girl. Right.
2: We're
1: you don't
2: doing
1: need
2: fine. Look at us.
1: No,
2: we're better.
1: You're not.
3: 100%.
1: No, you're not. And Carol, I mean, in some situations you are, but for most, no. Yeah.
3: Carol disagreed with me. I'm like, yes, that's why you were getting bad advice from your friends.
2: And I don't necessarily think that there are people, not in your situation, but I don't think most people, let me say this. I don't think people are bad. I don't think that people go into their life, most people, being like, I want to ruin somebody else's life.
3: I think it's subconscious.
2: I don't think that they mean to give bad advice. I don't think that they mean to mislead you. I think it's like they're also trying to work through whatever it is they've got going on, and they're saying what they need to believe.
3: That is the second time last week that I agree with
2: you. I just don't think people are, most people are bad. I don't.
1: Yeah, I think most, I agree, most aren't. There are some definitely bad, but I also think we forget too, when we go to these people initially when we're hurt, if we're talking about a breakup and or a marriage, a divorce, we're telling them all the bad things.
2: Yes, of course.
1: And so a good friend typically, I mean, I would say a good friend is there to listen and to kind of be like, oh, I'm sorry you're going through that.
2: Mm-hmm.
1: And so then it's a dangerous line where you're like, yeah, she's a POS. And they get back together. You're like, oh, I was just saying, because you were saying,
2: that's always the worst.
1: I was trying to make you feel better about, you know, and like what you were telling me was not good.
3: Mm-hmm. Well, Jared,
1: I've gotten better about like their behavior. If that's happening, that behavior's not good.
2: That definitely has happened in here.
3: Definitely has happened
2: in here.
1: And I've done it a thousand times.
3: Yes, exactly.
1: Like, and y'all have given me great advice about.
3: Do you think, though, when you say the stuff that you say, let's just say it is one sided, is it completely like that, or do you think, well, there's a point, there's two sides to every story?
1: Oh, no, usually they say, well, there's three. Your side, their side, and then the truth. Yeah. No, I think so, too. I mean, I ran into one of my exes recently, and it was not a good situation. Like, I was being nice, but she was with some girl that, like, came up and, like, confronted me. Like, don't you dare talk to her. I'm like, what? And then the stuff she was saying, I'm like, oh, she's feeding her all sorts of stuff. Didn't care about my side at all. Mm-hmm. And none of my friends would ever do that to her. But anyway, it was just like, bizarro land, but you know.
3: Yeah, if anything, your friends might hit on her.
1: You're right. Oh, yeah. Oh, my friends definitely would.

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7: 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Atlanta Braves minus 101 today at the Orioles minus 120, 9 over the total at Camden Yards. 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
12: So, Jared, we have AML Jeff on the phone, and he thinks that something fishy is going on with his wife, Shannon. Hey, Jeff, how are you?
13: I'm doing fine. How are you?
12: We're good. Why don't you explain to everybody why you contacted us?
13: Yeah, sure. So, you know, I don't know how many other guys' wives out there do this, but my wife, Shannon, she's one of those people that can't say no to any volunteering jobs at work.
11: I don't know anyone like that, Jeff, except for her name's Katie, and I work with her every day. I'm like, did you say yes?
12: Uh-huh.
11: You're doing what now? Swim me, PTA.
12: Okay. You know what? I don't like where this is going.
11: Putting treats together for just random people. Yeah.
12: My husband might say, yes, I'm one of those.
11: Yeah. Good intentions, but yeah.
12: Mm-hmm.
13: I swear, it's everywhere. Like, you know, Shannon's become a totally different person since taking on this latest volunteer role.
12: Uh-huh.
13: Now she's the new co-chair on, like, the biggest fundraiser that her work put on, and it's been all consuming.
12: Okay. Yeah.
11: Is there a reason you think she's cheating, or is she just busy?
13: I honestly, at this point, I don't know. I mean, it feels like she's become obsessed with this event, or at least she's using it as an excuse, maybe.
12: Uh-huh.
13: Like going to meetings for this quote unquote event 3 or more times a week. Is staying out late. She's planning or organizing. It sounds a bit fishy to me.
12: Okay. Well, so far, I don't feel like it sounds all that fishy. What else? I mean, is there something else at home? I mean, those types of things take a lot of planning. But
11: right.
12: What is happening at home, or what's happening in your relationship that's making you think something's off?
13: She's just not herself. Like, you know, nowadays, she's tired. She comes home and she'll be, like, extremely mean to the kids, like, taking out her frustration on them and me. And, you know, she hasn't wanted to be intimate with me in quite a while.
11: Okay, well, there it is.
12: Yep.
11: Yeah.
13: I mean, it wasn't great to begin with. I don't know whose marriage is, but, like, now it's basically non-existent.
12: Okay.
13: You know, like at this point, I don't know, maybe she's getting it on the side and she doesn't want to have it with me. Like that's what I'm left to think.
12: Okay. So you think that there is something going on and you've contacted us to do a War of the Roses. We'll call her if you'd like, and you just stay on the line and listen right along with us if that still works for you.
13: Yeah, sure. That's fine.
12: All right. Well, hold on one second.

0: Hello?
1: Yeah, may I speak to Shannon?
0: That's me.
1: Hey, Shannon. This is Al with. How are you?
0: I'm fine. What's going on?
1: Yep, I'll get right to the point. You have won an all-inclusive romantic getaway for two anywhere in the United States, and it's just part of our Pay It Forward program. And just first of all, congratulations. And the question that we normally get is there strings attached? No, we don't need any credit card information. We just want to give back to the community, and we do that. We pull names at random, and we pulled your name. You won a romantic getaway for two anywhere in the United States.
0: No way.
1: Yeah.
0: Really?
1: Yeah. And again, it's a romantic getaway. We customize it for you. It could be roses, there could be flowers, there could be champagne, there could be wine. All I
0: Oh.
1: really need from you, Shannon, to get started is the first and last name, because I have your first and last name, Shannon, of the person you'd like to take with you on this very romantic getaway for two.
0: Well, obviously my husband, Jeff.
1: Oh, that'd be awesome. Okay, that'd be a nice getaway, don't you think? How long have y'all been
0: Yeah,
1: together
0: absolutely.
1: or married?
0: For like 15 years now,
1: Oh.
0: and married for 12. And yeah, we definitely need a break. We could use the
1: Okay.
0: reconnection time. So I guess
1: Oh, perfect. Your
0: that's great.
1: husband, Jeff Shannon.
0: Wow, that's amazing. Well, thank you. That's amazing.
1: Yeah, sure. Congratulations.
2: Hey, Jeff, you still there?
3: Yeah, sorry. I guess I'm just a little taken aback. Hi, honey.
0: Hi, wait, what is going on?
3: I'm surprised you said my name. I thought that there was, somebody else you'd want to take on this trip. You're always busy volunteering or working. I didn't think you'd want to go on a trip with me at all.
0: What are you talking? Yeah, I'm busy. I mean, that's what I'm doing, so I don't understand what is happening.
3: Yeah, I came on here to expose how you're not spending any time with me or the kids anymore. And I think that's really immature and selfish of you.
0: Really? You think I'm being immature? I finally have something that I'm like excited about and working on, and you're complaining about me not spending enough time with you? Is that what the problem is right now?
3: It's not just not spending enough time with me. It's like you're not spending enough time with the kids. Like you've been so busy working or volunteering that, I've been the one having to take the kids to sports or birthday parties or school events or, like go grocery shopping or cleaning or doing the damn laundry. Like
0: Oh my
3: it's
0: God.
3: too much.
0: Oh my God. What you have to suddenly spend time with the kids, you have to drive them around, you have to take them to parties. Who do you think has been doing that nonstop for the past 12 years? Me. Who do you think does all of that every time, every day, all day while you work and spend no time with the kids? Who do you think does that? I don't think so. I think you're an and you think that I haven't spent any time with you because you don't do anything for the rest of us. Why should I? Oh my God.
3: I don't see why you're
0: Yeah,
3: making such
0: yeah,
3: a big
0: yeah.
3: deal of
0: Just,
3: it.
0: just, just.
3: Like this is, I mean, that's just the way we operate. We've been operating like this
0: Wait,
3: for so long. I go to work, you do all the stuff at home. Like that's just how most marriages work.
0: that's a bunch of. You have no idea how marriages work, evidently. You don't you said you were going to share the responsibilities with the kids. You think that's actually happening? No, that's never happened. God, and you wonder why I don't want to spend time with you? You should get a clue, and you should be doing all of this so you can actually understand how much work I do at home all the time, all day. Oh my God. You know what? I don't want to go on a trip with you. How do you like that? Maybe I'll go on a trip by myself because I need a vacation after the event is done, and you can take care of the kids for, I don't know, 2 weeks, a month. How long should I be gone before you start to understand what I actually do?
2: Jeff, she's gone. She's hung up the phone.
3: You guys don't think she's serious, do you?
1: She sounded
2: pretty serious.
1: I would call her right away and apologize. That would be my thing. And y'all just say, yeah, I mean, there's a lot there.
2: Yeah.
1: But just maybe both appreciate what each other adds to the relationship and go from there.
2: All right. Good luck.
1: Well, good luck, Jeff. I know.

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is Bob 93.3, your home for Jared and Katie in the morning. So those GLP-1 medications seem to have a lot of benefits. Of course, weight loss being the number one, and then heart benefits, and I think I've read liver and kidney and all kinds of things. But now they're saying that GLP-1 users take fewer sick days than those not taking the weight loss drug. Seems to be more and more benefits. I don't know. I take one, not gonna lie.

0: 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Summer Block Party Classics on Bob 93.3. 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It's bow time.
1: Regulators. We regulate any stealing of his property. 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
1: 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Screw vowels.
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Have you seen all the TikTok videos of Taco Bell's basically being ghost towns? It's kind of sad. You know, I don't hold that whole lettucing against them. In fact, I think I'm going to have some Taco Bell tonight. Just because. 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

Hey, it's Jared from Jared and Katie in the Morning. Join us Monday morning around 7:40. Jared and Katie's Shower Songs. 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
1: 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It's Bo time.

jingles. We are Carolina's number one hit music station. Of course, the text line's always open, 800-260-0933. All right, coming up in a couple of minutes, the top things people inherit. And I'll tell you, money, not in the top three. Here's Ella Langley. Hang on. Just

looks like a little bit of a break in the rain right now, but it's going to be coming back. Hey, it's Austin on Pop 93.3. So a list of the top things people inherit came out. On that list, watches, books, jewelry, and furniture. Surprise, do not see money. Not going to lie. Not that we ever want someone to

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That's Bruno Mars, Risk It All, number 2 on the Bop 93.3 Top 5. At 12, I'm Austin. 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She's taking that number 1 spot today. It's Man I Need.

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1: The crack of the bat. The crowd roars. Baseball is back in Kinston's historic Granger Stadium. 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
2: The Bird Dogs return to action Tuesday night in Kinston against the Tri-City Valley Cats. 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We'll see you Tuesday night in Kinston.
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We are Bob 93.3, ENC's home for Jared and Katie in the morning. So socializing seems to be down. We're going to talk about that coming up just after 1 o'clock. Stand by.

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Summer Block Party Classics are on. Thanks to Bojangles. It's Bo Time. 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

It's Austin on 593.3. Finally, Friday. So a new Gallup poll revealed that people spend 35 minutes a day socializing in 2025, which is down 41 minutes from 10 years ago. And they're blaming social media, which kind of makes sense. I like being left alone. Got me.

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Tomorrow morning, right around 8 a.m., Jared and Katie are doing their shower songs. 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

I have never been happier that it's a Friday. I am on this struggle bus today. I've made it through my show, you know, about 30 minutes left. Last night, I went to bed early, and it kind of messed me up. So I was like, if I go to bed early, I'll get some extra sleep. No, I woke up at midnight and was up for 4 hours. Yeah, it's my luck. It's Pop 93.

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your Friday motivation going into the weekend. Today's quote, we're all in the gutter, but some of us are looking at the stars. You know, everybody's dealing with something. The difference is what you choose to focus on. Gina's in next. I'm back Monday after Jared and Katie in the morning at 10 a.m. on Bob 93.3. See ya. I can't.

ladies. Shower songs. Oh my. I've heard a little sneak peek. You're going to laugh here. You know what off. Taylor Swift is on now.

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Summer Block Party Classics on Bob 93.3. Thanks to Bojangles. It's bow time.

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3: The crack of the bat. 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Baseball is back in Kinston's historic Granger Stadium. 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
1: The Bird Dogs return to action Tuesday night in Kinston against the Tri-City Valley Cats. 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We'll see you Tuesday night in Kinston.
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0: forget, the city of Greenville is going to have another planning meeting that you can go to this coming Tuesday, starting at 5:30, City Hall, third floor gallery, talking about all the projects that they want to do on the east side of Town Common. 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

0: perfection is perfected, so I'm a lad, I'm understanding from a young G's perspective. 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
1: Yeah.
0: And that's realer than real deal, holy.

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0: 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Gosh, I love a hound. He does great with dogs, cats, and children, so he'll be a wonderful companion that will fit into almost any kind of home. 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
1: The crack of the bat. The crowd roars. Baseball is back in Kinston's historic Granger Stadium. 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
2: The Bird Dogs return to action Tuesday night in Kinston against the Tri-City Valley Cats. 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We'll see you Tuesday night in Kinston.
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So the internet wants to know, is Gracie Abrams' song Death Wish about Taylor Swift? Now, I haven't heard it, and I know that Gracie and Taylor, I thought they were really good friends. I don't know. This is I Knew It, I Knew You. Taylor was on Bob 93.3, all the hits. Enjoy the rest of your Friday night. I will catch you tomorrow.

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What's up? I'm Zach on your finally freaking Friday. If there's something you want to hear today, hit me up on the text line, 800-260-0933. Teddy Swims now, Mr. Know-It-All. 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

Got myself the Dunkin' with some peanut butter and some chocolate and some marshmallow cold foam, and hopefully that'll wake me up tonight, but I don't know. Miguel's on now. It's Bob 93.3. Love me like a brother.

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I'm Zach. 800-260-0933 on the text line if you want to hear something tonight. Requested music for Victoria. This is Justin Bieber. It's Daisies.

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